0: Shall we pray? Our Heavenly Father, we are so thankful that we do stand upon the solid rock that is the finished work of our Lord Jesus Christ on the cross of Calvary. Father, we pray now for help throughout this service and that you would bless each one listening to it, whether they be in the auditorium or indeed wherever they are. Pray thy hand would be upon them. And we would pray for all those who are unable to attend for whatever reason. We pray thy hand would be upon them in whatever capacity they need as well, Father. Father, we would also pray for wherever thy word is brought forth in truth. We pray for help to those that would present it, and open and receptive hearts to those that would hear it, Father. Blessing each one this evening, we pray in thy Son's worthy and precious name. Amen. You may be seated.
1: Good evening. In 1 Thessalonians chapter 5, we read, "Rejoice evermore, pray without ceasing, in everything give thanks, for this is the will of God in Christ Jesus concerning you." Jesus Christ, by whom we come to God, you are the life, the truth, the way. The path of prayer that you have trod, Lord, teach us how to pray. Lord, teach us how to pray aright, with reverence and with fear. Though dust and ashes in thy sight, we must draw near. We perish if we cease from prayer. O, grant us power to pray. And when to meet thee we prepare, Lord, meet us in the way. God of all grace, we come to thee with broken and contrite hearts. Give what thine eye delights to see, truth in the inward parts. Faith in the only sacrifice that can for sin atone, to cast our hopes, to fix our eyes on Christ and Christ alone.
0: Thank you. And shall we now continue in song by singing hymn number 469, "I've Found a Friend"?

0: If you'd like to gather up your Bibles now, I'll call the scripture reader forward to open God's Word with us. May God bless you.
1: Thank you, Devin. Our scripture reading this evening is found in the book of Romans. In Romans chapter 14, we'll be reading the first 12 verses. Romans chapter 14 and verse 1, the Bible says, "He that is weak in the faith, receive ye, but not to doubtful disputations. For one believeth that he may eat all things, another who is weak eateth herbs. Let not him that eateth despise him that eateth not, and let not him which eateth not judge him that eateth, for God hath received him. Who art thou that judgest another man's servant? To his own master he standeth or falleth. Yea, he shall be holden up, for God is able to make him stand. One man esteemeth one day above another, another esteemeth every day alike. Let every man be fully persuaded in his own mind. He that regardeth the day regardeth it unto the Lord, and he that regardeth not the day to the Lord, he doth not regard it. He that eateth to the Lord, for he giveth God thanks, and he that eateth not to the Lord, he eateth not, and giveth God thanks. For none of us liveth to himself, and no man dieth to himself. For whether we live unto the Lord. Whether we die unto the Lord. Whether we live, therefore, or die, we are the Lord's. For to this end, Christ both died and rose and revived, that he might be Lord both of the dead and living. But why dost thou judge thy brother? Or why dost thou set at naught thy brother? For we shall all stand before the judgment seat of Christ. For it is written, As I live, saith the Lord, every knee shall bow to me, and every tongue shall confess to God. So then every one of us shall give account of himself to God. Thus far the reading of God's perfect, precious word of truth.
0: Amen. Thank you. And shall we now continue in song by singing hymn number 398, Follow On.

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A reminder that August is a month with 5 Lord's Days in it, and as such we have a 5th Lord's Day project. 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A reminder then of our weekly schedule. 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If you wish to get in contact with us, our address is 765 Saskatchewan Avenue West, Portage la Prairie, Manitoba, R1N, OP7. Our telephone number is 204-857-5081, and our email address is live@BibleBaptistChurch.ca. I believe that's all the announcements for this time. So just before we hear the children's story, shall we sing together hymn number 221, Thank You, Lord.

0: title of tonight's story is Memory Work. Bonnie's little sister Anne recited the entire alphabet without one mistake. I can write my name too, Anne said, proud of her accomplishments. I memorized it. Another good thing to memorize is our phone number, Bonnie told her. Why? Asked Anne, giggling. Why would I call us? What if you got lost? Asked Bonnie. Or what if there was an emergency and you needed to call Mummy from a friend's house? Okay, agreed Anne. I'll learn it. The more you say the number, the easier it is to remember it, Bonnie told her. Anne repeated the number over and over. And now you should go next door and practice calling here, said Bonnie. Practicing it will help you remember. Just like with your Bible verses, said Mum, having overheard the conversation. She looked at Bonnie as she asked, Have you learned your memory verse for Sunday school yet? Bonnie made a face. She always put off learning her verses. It seemed hard to remember all the words. You gave Anne a good reason to learn our phone number, Mum said. Having a reason is an important part of memorization. But I don't care if I get stickers on the Sunday school memory chart, Bonnie said. Memorize to please God and to keep his word fresh in your mind, suggested Mum. Then it will be there to use when you need it. Like our phone number, said Anne, repeating it a few times. Can I go next door and call you now? Mum nodded as she looked at Bonnie. Follow the guidelines you gave Anne for learning our phone number, and I think you'll find learning your memory verses easier, even fun, she said. When you practice living what the verses say, it helps you remember them. How about you? Is Bible memory work sometimes a chore? Having a reason to memorize, understanding the words, and practicing the truths in your life will make it easier. In Psalm 119, verse 11, we read, Thy word have I hid in mine heart, that I might not sin against thee.
1: Thank you. And now, just before we hear the message from Pastor Burge, shall we stand together once more and sing hymn number 234, Wonderful Words of Life.

Amen. You may be seated. If you just tuned in, you're listening to the Bible Baptist Hour here in Fort La Prairie, Manitoba. Perhaps you're tuned in via CFRY 920 AM live radio program or live streaming at BibleBaptistChurch.ca or CFRY Portage Online. We also come through on Channel 741 MTS TV. Trust that the Lord may bless His Word to each ear this evening. Perhaps just a moment for a quote while you're turning to 1 Thessalonians. 1 Thessalonians chapter 2. This is the quote by Thomas Brooks. Time is not yours to dispose of as you please. It is a glorious talent that men must be accountable for as any other talent. Thomas Brooks. I trust you have turned to 1 Thessalonians chapter 2, and we shall note briefly a text and unite in a word of prayer. And I draw your attention to verse 13 of chapter 2, 1 Thessalonians. For this cause also thank we God without ceasing, because when ye received the word of God, which ye heard of us, ye received it not as the word of men, but as it is in truth the word of God, which effectually worketh also in you that believe. Shall we pray? Our Father, as we look into your word this evening, we pray that thy Holy Spirit may guide and direct us, that thy precious word of truth would be kept in remembrance, that we might indeed, through a saving knowledge of the Lord Jesus Christ, grow in grace and knowledge of him. And as your word goes forth, if it so please thee, we pray that others may come to a saving knowledge of the Lord Jesus Christ. Thou knowest the state of the nation, and we just pray for it, that you'd undertake, Father, that the word would go forth into the lives of many, especially in areas of leadership, in the provinces, Father, that your word would take root, and truly, through a saving knowledge of Christ, we might have the good laws of our land that bring honor, praise, and glory to thy name, and a help to the people. Thank you, Father, for the freedom and the privilege to gather together to hear your word. Blessed to our hearts this evening.

Methodist coffee pot. It says right here, do not immerse. End quote. As the names used indicate, that is Baptist, Methodist, differences exist among interpretive stances. Similar to various views and opinions, they can be informed or uninformed or just plain mistaken. Even then, over time, what they signified or meant originally can change, just like the meaning of words. All of this is to say it is most likely healthy and wise to review one's own position now and again. So we continue the question, what's in a name? We noted the term Bible in Bible Baptist Church earlier. Much more could be said about it, but we now move on to the second term, Baptist. Much has also been written on this, but we will mostly limit ourselves to the scriptures and the acrostic, B-A-P-T-I-S-T-S. That's a lot, even a lot to say. So I'll give it to you, the total package right now. And then my approach will be, I'll probably try to stick to one reference, but I might indicate others if you so wish. And I trust it's very familiar to many listeners, but you might be familiar with the acrostic. A biblical Baptist convictions are inclusive of biblical authority, autonomy of the local church, priesthood of all believers. Fourthly, two ordinances. Fifthly, individual soul liberty. Sixth, saved immersed membership. Seventh, two offices. Eighth, separation of church and state. That's the views, and basically everything follows from the first one, according to the scriptures, the word of God. So let's get into it and see how far we get. So first of all, as it drew your attention, 1 Thessalonians 2:13, other passages we noted in the past, 2 Peter 1:20 and 20:21, or 2 Timothy 3:15 to 17, speak concerning that title there, biblical authority. But let's briefly glance at 1 Thessalonians 2:13. Notice what it says. For this cause also thank we God without ceasing, because when you received the word of God, which you heard of us. We observe this. God sent his servants to declare his word. The Apostle Paul here, as the epistle opens, he's not speaking out of his own mind, his own inventions, his own twist, or his own turn on things, but relaying what he knows that God had given him to speak. And I'll read that again. God without ceasing, because when ye received the word of God, which ye heard of us. And so there's a, let's just call it a meeting of the minds, of the heart and soul, if you will, in fellowship, because it is the work of the Holy Spirit, bringing forth the word of God and quickening it in the hearts of the hearers, particularly ones here amongst the Thessalonians, and Paul himself. So God sent his servants to declare his word, which we have received. This word, the Bible, is not the word of men as to its origin, intent, meaning. God in his word is speaking to you. So where does that leave you? I'll tell you the truth. I haven't got a clue. You either believe him or you don't. It's as simple as that. But what we have before us is the Word of God.

It is the truth that the Creator desires us to know. Of course, historically, speaking to Thessalonian believers, but the implication is for all generations, ultimately, as the word goes forth, for God has preserved His word. We talked about biblical authority previously, so we'll move on to our second consideration here. The autonomy of the local church. And if you'll turn with me to Colossians, I direct you to Colossians chapter 1. I'm going to be moving around a fair bit, as I probably mentioned earlier. But as we do so, I trust the Lord may bless His word to our hearts as we look into it. And on most occasions, I probably will ignore the context. I trust you're familiar with the scriptures to a certain extent. So in Colossians chapter 1, I draw your attention to verse 16. Maybe I should look at the context here, for it says in 16, for by Him, Colossians 1 and verse 16, the Him there, of course, is the Lord Jesus Christ, that we know or know that our sins are forgiven in through Him. Notice in verse 13, who hath delivered us from the power of darkness and hath translated us into the kingdom of His dear Son. God the Father at work, God the Son at work, Jesus Christ, and God the Holy Spirit. So having said that, let's read 16 to 18. For by Him, that is Jesus Christ, who is the image of the invisible God, were all things created that are in heaven and that are in earth, visible and invisible. I want to pause for a moment and ask a strange question. Notice what it says. For by Him were all things created. Are you a part of that all things? Of course you are. But it's amazing the numbers that don't believe that. Anyway, I better move on. Okay? And that are in earth, visible and invisible, whether they be thrones, dominions, or principalities or powers, all things were created by Him and for Him. And He is before all things, and by Him all things consist. And He, Jesus Christ, is the head of the body, the church. Autonomy of the local church. Other passages you might pursue are Matthew 18, 17, or 2 Corinthians 8, 1-5, 19, 23, and so forth. But the local church is self-governing. That's only a half-truth, though, isn't it? The local church is self-governing under the lordship of the Lord Jesus Christ. He's the head of all things, while here particularly the head of the body, the church. And so as the church makes decisions and so forth, it is in accordance with the scriptures, remember biblical authority, and according to the dictates of the word of God. There might be associations, various local congregations may associate with others and have a fellowship and come up with a name, a denomination or something like that, but nevertheless, we see that the local church is self-governing under the lordship of Christ. No one outside of it dictates what they should believe or what the Bible is saying, and they should agree with it. Find out for yourself. Anyway, another consideration I put forth here is its directives is, as we said, according to His word, as we noted, and specifically the local church. Notice in chapter 1 there in verse 2. Paul is writing, the apostle of Jesus Christ, verse 2, to the saints and faithful brethren in Christ which are at Colossae. The church there, very specific. And so where the gospel goes forth and a believer is turned to the Lord by God's grace and mercy, trusts in the Lord, he can't keep it to himself or herself, starts to tell others. Others believe the word transmitted to them, in the power of the Spirit, they become believers. Wow, what happens? Well, they start to gather together. Fellowship is a biblical word. Well, maybe we should get more established as a body of the local church. You see, that's kind of a simple way to put it, but nevertheless, that's how it works. There, well, its activities of the church, the congregation, its activities are to be ever and always to the glory of the Lord Jesus Christ. He indeed is the head, and all glory belongs to Him. And He is the head of the body, verse 18, the church, who is the beginning of the firstborn from the dead, that in all things He might have
the preeminence. Who has all the preeminence or should receive it? The Lord. No one else. All right, let's move on to our third consideration. Priesthood of all believers. And here I'm going to turn to 1 Peter chapter 2. The priesthood of all believers. And 1 Peter chapter 2, I direct your attention to, well, there's two texts we want to note here, 5 and 9. Well, verse 5. 1 Peter chapter 2, verse 5. I like the text given in Revelation 5. I'm not going to turn there. 5, verse 9, 10, out of every tribe, nation, and so forth. But let's read the text here. 1 Peter chapter 2, verse 5. To ye also, as lively or living stones, are built up a spiritual house and holy priesthood to offer up spiritual sacrifices acceptable to God by Jesus Christ. All can have their say, I'll put it that way, unto God on behalf of themselves or others. Ye, this is a word that many stumble at and have trouble with English. It means plural you. And it's a good distinction in the scriptures in reading it and knowing who he's talking to. So it's plural for you, priesthood, the congregation, the believers in the Lord Jesus Christ that congregate in a local church. And notice what he said. And holy priesthood. Notice verse 9. But ye are a chosen generation. God is at work, bringing you out of the world, its beliefs, its systems, its errors, however you want to phrase it, its wickedness. You're a chosen generation, a royal priesthood. The identification is clear. A holy nation, and holy nation, a peculiar people. You got to love that. Remember what Jesus said? Well, of course you do. They hated me before, you know, so they're going to what? Hate you. You ever become a Christian, start talking about Christ, you know, to your friends, and they invite you to parties or wild, whatever occasions might have been in the past. You say, well, no, thank you. Well, what's the matter with you? You know, well, there's a division, a cutting off. Did you do it? No. Now, you might have enough sense to follow the word of God, but notice what he says there. Ye also as living stones, built into this new spiritual body. If you're not in it, then what are you? Dead in trespasses and sins, according to Ephesians chapter 2. Anyway, that's a whole other thing. But here we're looking at simply the priesthood of all believers. A priest looks to God, calls upon God on behalf of the people, voicing the needs and so forth. But you get the picture. Let's move on to the fourth one. And this is the T2 ordinances. Immersion and the Lord's table. There's other words people want to use, such as baptism or communion. And here I direct your attention to chapter 2 of Acts, the book of Acts, chapter 2. You know, I'm starting to think we just might make it. In Acts chapter 2, I draw your attention then to 41, 42. There are other texts, such as Matthew 28, 19, 20, or 1 Corinthians 11. This one really expands on it. You should read it. 23 to 32, that's 1 Corinthians 11, 23 and following. But I draw your attention to Acts chapter 2, 41, 42. So in Acts chapter 2, verse 41, this is what we read. Maybe I should just say the context here, what's going on. You probably know anyway that the pouring out of the Holy Spirit in a mighty way. And then Peter preaches a sermon. And results follow. Verse 41. Then they that gladly received his word. And you got to love it. See? That's Peter's word. That's not God's word. And that's, let's just say, worth ignoring. You look at the totality of the scripture, what we noted before. As the Spirit moves within the true believers, those that God calls, they speak his truth, they're speaking the word of God. His servants, specifically in the formation of the scriptures, the word of God. Then they that gladly received his word were immersed.
Maybe I should comment here, like, why do you say immerse when the Bible says baptize? Well, there's an interesting story behind it, but I'm not going to tell you it. But anyway, I'll just say this, that it was, even Calvin himself said, baptize signifies to immerse. And he noted also, too, that the rite of immersion was practiced by the ancient church. And even J.M. Pendleton, he put it this way. It will be seen that immerse is a classical meaning of baptized. The story I mentioned is when we got our translation, 1611, the king didn't want, there was debates about the word, the Greek term, and they anglicized the Greek to make everybody happy. You know, I think there was a cartoon a few years back of the blue, whatever it was, and whatever they said, it was just totally meaningless. And that was kind of the idea. Please everybody. Read your own meaning into it. Kind of a concept. Anyway, there's a conclusion to that that follows, but we better move on here. But here, what we want to draw your attention to is that, well, I'll just sum it up this way. Observe the reception of the gospel. Verse 41, there we notice. But notice up in 38, verse 38. Then Peter said unto them, repent. Repentance, a conviction by the Spirit of God of one's condition, being dead in trespasses and sin, a sinful, a sinner, offending God just by existing since the fall. So that repentance comes in. And here they were convicted by the Spirit of God. But I'm just going to say this. Observe the reception of the gospel, repentance, the gift of the rebirth, verse 38 again. Notice what it says in the latter part of verse 38, and ye shall receive the gift of the Holy Ghost. And what? The reception of the Holy Ghost and immersion. See that? Repent and be immersed. Well, baptized. Every one of you in the name of Jesus Christ for the remission of sins. But notice also further, verse 42. And they continued steadfastly in the apostles' doctrine, in fellowship, and in breaking of bread. Most likely a reference to communion, but we have it there very briefly. But in the others, you can see a fuller discussion, particularly 1 Corinthians 11, 23-32. And that remembrance of the communion or the Lord's table is the coming of the Lord Jesus Christ, is fulfilling up the law of God, his death upon the cross, and the shedding of his precious blood in remission for the sins of a people, buried, rising again from the dead on the third day, according to the scriptures, 1 Corinthians 15, follow, you can follow up on that. But our fifth consideration, as we consider our acrostic Baptist, individual soul liberty. And let's turn to the portion read earlier in Romans 14. And in Romans 14, I should mention the context, because what we're looking at deals with Christian liberty. And so the statements that are made specifically to Christians, believers, the church, if you will. But nevertheless, I want to expand a little bit on it as we go through it. Individual soul liberty. I draw your attention to verse 5. One man esteemeth one day above another. Another esteemeth another day alike. Hey, that's just like what you know, right? Not everybody thinks the same. But this is specifically regarding the church and their attitudes and outlooks and so forth. But I want to just put it this way. It means make up your own mind. It does? Yes, it does. Make up your own mind. Each of us are responsible and accountable before the Lord, as we noted in verse 12. So then every one of us shall give account of himself to God. Where are you headed? You're headed to stand before the living God and answer for the gift he gave you called life. And in accordance with his word and the gospel as it has gone forth, what did you do with it? Like I said a long time ago, with this old preacher I heard a long time ago, an old guy from the States, comes up and he says, he's preaching away, and then he stops and he says, so what are you going to say to Isaiah in heaven?
when he says to you, did you read my book? I agree. Anyway, so this individual soul liberty has to do with our responsibility, and we have the Word of God before us. No one dictates, you must believe this because I said so. No, you don't have to believe me. You're better off if you believe God and His Word through the power of the Holy Spirit. Other things you might want to glance at would be Acts 5:29 or 2 Corinthians 4, verse 2, Titus 1:9, so forth. Let me just say this before we leave this one. The inevitable will occur. The inevitable will occur. You'll say, well, of course. And all I can say is, be sure you're on the right track. Notice in verse 13 of Romans 14. For it is written, as I live, saith the Lord, every knee shall bow to me, and every tongue shall confess to God. Whether you like it or not. Not my favorite phrase, but it does come around once in a while. All right, let's move on to number six. Number six is saved. I said immersed, membership. Why draw your attention? Well, I should have stayed there, maybe switched them around. But nevertheless, Acts chapter 2 and verse 47. This is Acts chapter 2 and verse 47 with some other brief comments. Other portions might be Acts 36 to 39. You remember the Ethiopian eunuch? And he got immersed because he wanted to, because he understood what was the scripture was saying. Or Mark 16:16, what we opened with. Ephesians 4:3, 2 Corinthians 1:1. Okay, so saved or immersed membership. Verse 47 of Acts chapter 2. Praising God, this is the church, praising God and having favor with all the people, and the Lord added to the church. The Lord added to the church. The Lord adds to the local church as he wills. The word goes forth, the gospel is proclaimed. The local church is a place to go, to gather, to worship God, fellowship together, hear his word, and so forth. Affirming the methodology via the gospel, as we noted there in verse 38, the matter of repentance, obedience, filling of the Holy Spirit, and following, getting immersed. Saved, baptized, knowing that the Lord Jesus Christ has died on the cross for your sins, clear through the quickening of the Spirit of God in response to the gospel in your own life. Affirming the methodology through his gift, as noted, the Holy Ghost. Notice also too, well, verse 41, as we noted earlier, then they gladly received his word and were immersed, and the same day there were added unto them about 3,000 souls. The activity of Almighty God through his servants. Okay, we're at what? Number seven. Two offices. And what we're looking at is the biblical Baptist convictions, and they're inclusive of biblical authority, and these things follow from a study of the scriptures, being in the scriptures. So when we talk about the two offices, basically pastor and deacon, but we have different terminology. We're going to even note, I draw your attention to Acts 20, we're going to note that. But for pastor, it could be overseer, elder, bishop, same thing. Acts chapter 20. And I should just mention the context here in Acts 20. Paul is on his journeys and he calls the elders or the pastors for a particular meeting as he's heading to Jerusalem. And I'm just going to read the two portions here I want to draw your attention to in Acts 20, verse 17. And from Miletus he sent, that is Paul, to Ephesus and called the elders of the church, of the congregation. And verse 28. Verse 28, he's speaking to them what they need to know. And verse 28 says, take heed therefore unto yourselves and to all the flock over the which the Holy Ghost hath made you overseers to feed the church of God, which he hath purchased with his own blood. I don't know how much we need to explain that, but nevertheless, just to draw your attention to this, that the calling and placing of the offices, those who enter in, is the Lord's doing. The Lord's doing.
Take heed therefore unto yourselves and to all the flock over the which the Holy Ghost hath made you overseers. God the Father, God the Son, God the Holy Spirit at work. The care of the congregation, that is the flock, as he mentions there, is their duty. And if you recall what the Lord said to Peter in his being reinstated in John 21, feed my sheep. And he's referencing then what he had said and the Word of God, the complete or whole counsel of the Word of God. Yeah, other texts you might want to note are 1 Timothy 3, 1-13 particularly, or Philippians 1:1, where it speaks of the deacons. But basically, as we said, two offices according to the Scripture. Now, this is quite a controversial one, and I don't see why. But nevertheless, lastly, 8 would be separation of church and state. I think it's pretty straightforward. Romans 13, 1-7, Matthew 28, 19-20, as we noted. But I draw your attention to Matthew 22, verse 21. Another text might be Acts 15, 17, 29. But let's turn to Matthew, just before we bring it to a close. In Matthew 22, it's a well-known statement quoted quite often. Matthew 22, and we'll be reading then verse 21. Matthew 22, verse 21. I don't think we need to note the context. You'll realize how common this is. Verse 21, they say unto him, Caesar's, because he asked him a question, whose image is this and superscription? Then saith he unto them, render therefore unto Caesar, the government, the things which are Caesar's, and unto God the things that are God's. Well, just to break it out a little bit here, is that God has established both the church and civil government. The Scripture outlines their purposes, as the text that gave you this, the government, particularly Romans 13, 1-7, the church, even in the sending of the apostles in Matthew 28, 19 and 20. Neither should exert control over the other, nor should there be a formation of alliance. Christians, that is true biblical believers, well, maybe I should say Baptists. Anyway, Christians, as representatives of righteousness in a free society, can and should influence governments toward biblical righteousness for the good of the people, the good of the nation, and overall, to the glory and praise of our Savior, the Lord Jesus Christ. There it is. Now, we believe other things and more as you read the Scriptures, the greatness and the wonderfulness, goodness of God, and so forth. But basically, as we noted, biblical Baptist convictions are inclusive of biblical authority, autonomy of the local church, priesthood of all believers, two ordinances, individual soul liberty, saved membership, two offices, pastor and deacon, separation of the church and government. I'm amazed. The Lord is so good. We got through it all. Let's pray. Father, we thank you for your love and kindness, your mercy through Jesus Christ, our Lord, and your Spirit has come to open your word of truth to us. We pray that thou wouldst continue to do so, to the glory and praise of our Savior, the Lord Jesus Christ. For in his name we pray. Amen. Amen. Shall we stand together and turn in our hymnals to number 364, Yield Not to Temptation. 364.

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1: Mainly cloudy sky tonight with a low of 13. Tomorrow, a good chance of showers and thunderstorms, windy and 27 degrees. On Tuesday, there's a good chance of showers, a high of 24, and then it'll be sunny on Wednesday with a high of 25. Current weather conditions can be found anytime on the Napa Auto Parts Portage La Prairie weather page on your Portage online app. I'm Judy Peters.

A warm welcome to our program, Prophecy for Today, where we study biblical prophecy and its application to our daily life. It's a wonderful day to worship God. I'm William Steves. Let's pray. Dear Heavenly Father, I thank you that you are a God of perfect justice. Thank you that, no matter how dark the world may seem, or how much wrong seems to triumph, you are nevertheless seated on the throne, and no one can forever escape your justice. I thank you also that you are a God of mercy, and that you have created a way that your justice can nevertheless allow me to come before the throne forgiven. May I never forget the wonders of your forgiveness, and it's in the name of my Savior I pray. Amen.

Maranatha, friends, the Lord is coming. Psalm 7, 9 through 11. Oh, let the wickedness of the wicked come to an end, but establish the just. For the righteous God trieth the hearts and reins. My defense is of God, which saveth the upright in heart. God judgeth the righteous, and God is angry with the wicked every day. In this psalm, David expresses the prayer and hope of believers throughout all ages. O Lord, how long? Until you make an end of sin. David greatly desires that the wickedness of man would come to an end, but he recognizes that such things can only be accomplished by the work of the mighty judge. It is God who will establish the just, because God must see and evaluate the hearts of man. But look at the confidence that David expresses. My defense is of God. We can have that same confidence in God. Although God is indeed angry with the wicked every day, he nevertheless upholds and defends his righteous children. You're listening to Prophecy for Today. I'm William Steves. The August edition of the Gospel Standard is available upon request. 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And our United States address is the People's Gospel Hour, Post Office Box 55862, Boston, Massachusetts, 02205. And now, it's time for a reading from our Sunday scrapbook. This month, we have been considering some hymn texts from some of our old, well-beloved hymns. Today's text is The Solid Rock by Edward Mote. It says, "My hope is built on nothing less than Jesus' blood and righteousness. I dare not trust the sweetest frame, but wholly lean on Jesus' name. On Christ the solid rock I stand. All other ground is sinking sand. When darkness veils his lovely face, I rest on his unchanging grace. In every high and stormy gale, my anchor holds within the veil. On Christ the solid rock I stand. All other ground is sinking sand. His oath, his covenant, his blood support me in the whelming flood. When all around my soul gives way, he then is all my hope and stay. On Christ, my solid rock, I stand. All other ground is sinking sand. When he shall come with trumpet sound, oh, may I then in him be found, dressed in his righteousness alone, faultless to stand before the throne. On Christ, the solid rock, I stand. All other ground is sinking sand." I love the picture of Christ that we are given as a sure and steadfast foundation in a world that is constantly shifting. There is nothing else so sturdy as the Word of God, and that Word is ultimately fulfilled in the person and work of Jesus Christ. Scripture says that the Lord never changes, and I trust that is a tremendous hope to you and to all who come to Him.

0: And now, the familiar voice of Pastor Perry F. Rockwood, who is at home with the Lord.
1: Shall we pray? Heavenly Father, we're thankful to be in the presence of God. We're thankful that Thou art the only true and living God, and Thou art a rewarder of them that diligently seek Thee. I thank Thee for each one listening in. We know how the devil is working today to discourage Christians, to interrupt our Christian lives and a holy walk with God. And I pray today that we might claim victory through the precious blood and through the word of God itself. I just pray that Thou will bless our broadcast on this station, bless the personnel. I pray for the broadcast in this nation. I pray for the broadcast in China, Japan, the Philippines, Indonesia, Israel, the Middle East, Africa, India, Europe, England, Scotland, Ireland, and other nations. I pray today for souls, and I pray for miracle support. In Jesus' name, amen. We're thinking of the blessed hope for every believer. Jesus said, I will come again. The Bible says, looking for that blessed hope. Think of it. Christ's coming is our blessed hope. Our hope is not in our governments, in education, in science, in computers, in the United Nations, in the common market, in our governments. No, the blessed hope is the coming of our Lord. Now, when the Lord comes, there are two stages in the return of our Lord. Now, I want you to notice the differences between them. The first stage will be in grace. The second will be in judgment. The first stage will reach no farther than the air. The second will reach to the earth itself. The first stage is when the Redeemer returns to catch up the saints unto himself. The second is when he returns to this earth to rule it with a rod of iron. The first stage will be secret, unseen by the world. The second will be public and seen by every eye. The first stage is Christ returning as the morning star. The second, his appearing as the Son of Righteousness. At the first stage, he comes for his saints. At the second, he returns with his saints. The first stage, his secret coming for his saints, is not the subject of a single Old Testament prophecy. The second stage, when he returns to the earth, is referred to many times in the Old Testament. The first stage of Christ's return will be followed by God's judgments being poured forth on the earth. The second will be followed by God's blessings being poured upon the earth. Yes, the first stage will be followed by Satan coming down to this earth in great wrath. The second will be followed by Satan being removed from the earth for 1,000 years. Between the present hour and the first stage of Christ's return, nothing intervenes. No prophecy needs to be fulfilled. The Lord may come at any moment. We're not looking for signs. We're not looking for miracles. We're just looking for our Lord to come. Yes, the first stage was typified by the translation of Enoch to heaven. Enoch walked with God, and he was not, for God took him. The second was foreshadowed by Elijah, who was yet to return to this earth to herald the judgments of the great and terrible day of the Lord, Malachi 4:5. The first stage is our Lord's coming as our Savior. The second is his return to earth as King. The first stage will be followed by the saints coming before the judgment seat, the Bema seat, the reward seat of Christ, to be judged according to their works and rewarded for their service. The second will be followed by the throne of glory, upon which shall sit the Son of Man, who will judge the nations that are upon earth at the beginning of his millennial reign, and certainly apportion them their portions to his kingdom. So these two stages in our Lord's return are in strict accord with the order of events transpired when Jesus came the first time. At the first coming of the Lord, there was a secret or private manifestation of himself, and then later a public revelation. The newly born Savior was actually seen by very, very few. The shepherds in the field, the wise men from the east, Anna and Simeon in the temple saw the Redeemer in the days of his infancy. But Herod and Pilate, the scribes and the Pharisees, the unbelieving and the religious leaders, saw him not. After his return from Egypt, in the death of Herod, he retired to Nazareth, and it was not until an interval of nearly 30 years that he was publicly manifested. Thus will it be at the second coming. First there will be the secret manifestation in the air unto his own people, and then after an interval of 7 years or more, he will publicly be revealed to the world. Now, when we look at the Old Testament, we have wonderful types and wonderful shadows, and we just don't have time to consider them anymore today, but we can look at them another day. But in the meantime, we believe in the imminent return of our Lord. That is, at any moment, our Lord may come. We do not believe that we need any more signs or anything like that. Now, no man knoweth the day nor the hour, not even the angels of heaven, Jesus said, but my Father only. So we cannot set dates for the Lord's coming. And if anybody sets a date, you know right away he's a false prophet. He's a false prophet. Jesus said, no man knoweth the day nor the hour, not even the angels of heaven, but my Father only. But friends, we're looking for him day by day. We're seeking to live with eternity's values in view, to lay up treasures in heaven, to occupy, to be faithful, to go into all the world and preach the gospel. What a blessing it is.

I'm William Steves. Thank you for listening with us today. Scripture says that the Holy Spirit distributes gifts to every believer, so we are all given particular talents for service to the King. Each of us is individually gifted, and we should identify and use those gifts for the glory of God. Jesus tells the parable of the talents, which pictures a mighty Lord who distributes his wealth to his servants. That master commands his servants to put that wealth, those talents, as they're called, to good use for his service. Then he departs, promising to return again. When he returns, he inquires of his servants how they have used the talents they have been given, and he offers rewards or judgment, depending on whether the talents were well used or squandered. Likewise, we are commanded to use well the gifts God has given us. Christ will return. And when he does, he will call us to account for the way we have used his gifts. It is, of course, no good to claim that you have no gifts, for we know from Scripture that the Lord has made all of us perfectly and fitted us for his service. Every Christian has a gift special for the service of the Lord. I know a man who is gifted in construction and maintenance. Recently, he sold his business so that he could focus on traveling and building in support of international missionaries. Other friends of mine are gifted in music, and so they've begun recording sacred music for the glory of our Savior. I myself have begun publishing devotional poetry for the sake of the cross of Christ. You too can use your gifts, whatever they are, for the exaltation of the Savior. What gifts has God given you? How is God using you to advance his kingdom? Why don't you write in and tell us some of the ways you are being used of God to glorify his name and advance his gospel? We would love to hear from you and rejoice with you in the wonderful work of Christ through you.

we're thinking of the Lord's coming. First of all, at the rapture, when the dead in Christ shall be raised first, then we which are alive and remain shall be caught up together with them in the clouds to meet the Lord in the air, and so shall we ever be with the Lord. Then the Lord will come later on, after 7 years, with his church to this earth. And I believe that we have many Old Testament types. The fact of the Redeemer's return was typified in the lives of Joseph and Solomon. In the Old Testament, there were numerous references to the second coming, references both direct and typical, but in every instance it was his return to the earth which was in view. The secret coming of Christ into the air to catch up the saints to himself was an event quite unknown to the Old Testament prophets and even kept secret until revealed by God to the Apostle Paul. Paul said, "Behold, I show you a mystery." 1 Corinthians 15. Now a mystery is not like a mystery book. It's a truth that was not revealed in Old Testament times, but is now revealed to us in New Testament times. And that's such a wonderful reality. Now, many of the Old Testament characters were remarkable types of Christ. In Adam, we see Christ's headship. In Abel, Christ put to death by his own brother, according to the flesh. In Enoch, Christ's ascension to heaven. In Noah, Christ providing a refuge for his own. In Melchizedek, Christ's kingship. In Abraham, Christ's Nazareteship. In Isaac, Christ the willing sacrifice. In Jacob, Christ toiling for a bride. In Moses, Christ the faithful servant. In Aaron, Christ the great high priest. In Joshua, Christ conducting his people into their inheritance. And so we might go on, right through the Old Testament. But I believe one of the most important Old Testament indications, types, shadows, is Joseph. In almost every detail of his life, we see Christ typified, the son of his father's love, yet the object of his brethren's hatred, his very name meaning adding, as Christ is adding to the inhabitants of heaven by the seed which issues from his travail. Sent by his father to inquire after his brethren's welfare, he is despised and rejected by them. They plot against his life and sell him into the hands of strangers. While yet in his youth, he was carried down into Egypt. In Egypt, he entered into slavery, rendered faithful service to his master. He was sorely tempted, yet sinned not. But though innocent, he was falsely accused and cast into prison. While in prison, the place of shame, he was associated with two others, one of whom, the butler, heard from his lip a message of cheer telling of his restoration to the king's favor, the other, the baker, receiving the sentence of death. So when the Lord Jesus hung upon the cross, the place of shame, two malefactors were crucified with him, one of whom heard from his lips a message of cheer telling of his restoration to God's favor, while the other died in his sins. Surely, such perfect typification of Christ, such numerous points of analogy, are not really coincidence, less but by a divine teaching of the person and work of the Redeemer, a picture drawn by the hand of the Holy Spirit himself. And what a wonderful picture it is. Now we followed the typical history of Joseph to the point where he, through no fault of his own, was sentenced to suffer the shame of being cast into an Egyptian prison. But at this point of Joseph's life, there was a dramatic change. Joseph's history did not terminate in shame and suffering, but in power and glory. From the dungeon, he was exalted to Egypt's throne. And mark, his sovereignty was foretold years before he entered into the enjoyment of it. As a boy, he dreamed of seeing the other sheaves all bowing down before him, which signified that his brethren would pay homage to him. So the prophetic scriptures bear witness to the coming sovereignty of our Lord Jesus Christ over this earth many centuries before he actually takes the scepter in his hands. After his elevation to the throne of Egypt, Joseph's sovereignty was publicly recognized and acknowledged, for all men were compelled to bow the knees before him. Yes, it will be so with our Savior when he takes unto himself his power and sits upon the throne of his glory. To complete the picture, we find that after Joseph's exaltation, his brethren were reconciled to him
And then, in wondrous grace, they are given a land to which to dwell, the land of Goshen, the best in all Egypt. So when Christ returns to earth, his brethren according to the flesh, Israel, shall be reconciled to him and receive from him the land of Palestine in which to dwell throughout his wonderful reign. Thus, as Joseph was exalted to power and glory after the period of his humiliation, so shall also our blessed Redeemer yet return to earth to reign as King of kings and Lord of lords. Oh, how exciting the Word of God is! How marvelous it typifies in the Old Testament what really takes place in the New Testament. And today, we're in the New Testament age. We're in the age of grace. And our hope today is in the coming of the Lord. But while we wait for him to come, we are to go into all the world and preach the gospel. We are to be witnesses unto him, both in Jerusalem, Judea, Samaria, and unto the othermost parts of the earth. And I believe the primary purpose, the primary interest of believers is the reaching of precious souls with the gospel of our Lord and Savior Jesus Christ. And that is what radio and literature are all about. And I trust that you'll join hands with me and help in a greater way to keep every program on the air. And if you're not saved today, notice that Christ Jesus came into the world to save sinners, not good people. There are no good people in heaven. The only people in heaven are sinners saved by grace. Christ Jesus came into the world to save sinners, of whom I am chief. He didn't come to save

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If you are not saved or not sure that you are saved, please write for our free booklet, How to Be Saved and Know It. 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

0: You've been listening to Prophecy for Today on 920 CFRY. It's heard Sunday nights at 8 o'clock. 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
2: Mainly cloudy sky tonight with a low of 13. Tomorrow, a good chance of showers and thunderstorms, windy and 27 degrees. On Tuesday, there's a good chance of showers, a high of 24, and then it'll be sunny on Wednesday with a high of 25. Current weather conditions can be found anytime on the Napa Auto Parts Portage of Prairie weather page on your Portage online app. I'm Judy Peters.

Overlooking the Atlantic from our studios here in Halifax, Nova Scotia, this is the People's Gospel Hour. I'm William Steves, and it's a wonderful day to worship God. This month, we will hear a series of messages from the book of Jeremiah, preached by Pastor Perry F. Rockwood, who is now at home with the Lord. Let's pray. Dear Heavenly Father, I pray today for those who are listening to our program, but especially for those who may not have a church family of their own in their area. Lord, I thank you that we are able to serve them with the faithful preaching of your word, but I pray that by your abundant grace they would be connected to a local body of believers for their encouragement and edification. I pray this in the name of Jesus Christ, my Savior. Amen. We are blessed to have each of you tune in with us today. Our scripture reading passage will be Mark 13, 24-37.

Today's letter comes from Alberta. It says, God bless you all for your faithfulness there at the People's Gospel Hour. You are a blessing and encouragement, especially as the Lord's return draws nearer. Amen, listener. Wouldn't it be wonderful if he returned even today as you're listening to this program? Our scripture reading for today is Mark 13, 24 to 37. But in those days, after that tribulation, the sun shall be darkened, and the moon shall not give her light, and the stars of heaven shall fall, and the powers that are in heaven shall be shaken. And then shall they see the Son of Man coming in the clouds with great power and glory. And then shall he send his angels, and shall gather together his

elect from the four winds, from the uttermost part of the earth to the uttermost part of heaven. Now learn a parable of the fig tree. When her branch is yet tender, and putteth forth leaves, ye know that summer is near. So ye, in like manner, when ye shall see these things come to pass, know that it is nigh, even at the doors. Verily I say unto you, that this generation shall not pass till all these things be done. Heaven and earth shall pass away, but my words shall not pass away. But of that day and that hour knoweth no man, no, not the angels which are in heaven, neither the Son, but the Father. Take ye heed, watch and pray, for ye know not when the time is. For the Son of Man is as a man taking a far journey, who left his house, and gave authority to his servants, and to every man his work, and commanded the porter to watch. Watch ye therefore, for ye know not when the master of the house cometh, at even, or at midnight, or at the cock crowing, or in the morning, lest coming suddenly he find you sleeping. And what I say unto you, I say unto all, watch. May God bless the reading of his word.

And now, it's time for a reading from our Sunday scrapbook. This month, we have been considering the hymn texts of some well-beloved hymns. Today's hymn text is Jesus Saves by Priscilla Owens. We have heard the joyful sound, Jesus saves, Jesus saves. Spread the tidings all around, Jesus saves, Jesus saves. Bear the news to every land, climb the steeps and cross the waves. Onward, 'tis our Lord's command, Jesus saves, Jesus saves. Waft it on the rolling tide, Jesus saves, Jesus saves. Tell to sinners far and wide, Jesus saves, Jesus saves. Sing, ye islands of the sea, echo back, ye ocean caves, earth shall keep her jubilee. Jesus saves, Jesus saves. Sing above the battle strife, Jesus saves, Jesus saves. By his death and endless life, Jesus saves, Jesus saves. Sing it softly through the gloom when the heart for mercy craves. Sing in triumph o'er the tomb, Jesus saves, Jesus saves. Give the winds a mighty voice, Jesus saves, Jesus saves. Let the nations now rejoice, Jesus saves, Jesus saves. Shout salvation full and free, highest hills, deepest caves. This our song of victory, Jesus saves, Jesus saves. Our Lord is alive, and he is a wonderful, redeeming Savior. We are called to proclaim the glory of his name and the wonder of his salvation to everyone we can find. He is worthy of exaltation. He is worthy of worship.

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I'm William Steves. 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Our mailing address is The People's Gospel Hour, Post Office Box 1660, Halifax, Nova Scotia, Canada, B3J3A1. And our United States address is The People's Gospel Hour, Post Office Box 55862, Boston, Massachusetts, 02205. And now, after ministry and music, the message from Pastor Perry F. Rockwood, who is at home with the Lord.

0: Shall we bow in prayer? Our Father in heaven, we're just so thankful today that we're able to come to the God of all creation, the God and Father of our Lord Jesus Christ. We bow before thee today with all humility, knowing that we are what we are by the grace of God, and that we need thee every hour. Oh, I just thank thee for thy word. I thank thee for the working and power of the Holy Spirit in these days. I thank thee for all the way thou dost lead. I thank thee today for the blessings bestowed upon thy children. And I think of each one listening in today, Lord. We know some of them are going through testings and trials and difficulties, but we know that God is able. God is able. God is able to do the exceeding abundantly above all that we ask or think. I pray for those who are not well, those who are aged, those mourning the loss of loved ones, those who are lonely. I pray today, Father, for homes and marriages. And I know it is not God's will that that home and marriage break up. I pray today, Father, for young people. Oh, that there might be a turning unto the Lord. Now, Father, I pray for revival. Revival in the hearts of thy people, that there might be a turning back unto God all over the land. Father, visit with us today. Bless the broadcast on this station, in this nation. Pray for Russia, China, Japan, the Philippines, Israel, the Middle East, Africa, India, Europe, and other nations. Oh, I pray for souls, and I pray for blessing, and I pray for support. In Jesus' name, amen. We're concluding today, of course, our studies in the book of Jeremiah. Now, if you haven't written in for these studies, we have four booklets on Jeremiah. And I believe it's a very important book, and I believe it's a time of blessing to study the Bible verse by verse. Now, we're looking today at Jeremiah chapter 52. In this chapter, we have the fulfillment of the destruction that was prophesied of Jerusalem. What Jeremiah wrote first as prophecy is now history. He recounts again the capture of King Zedekiah and tells how his sons were slain and his eyes put out by the king of Babylon. It is important to notice what happened to Jehoiakim after he had been captured and taken to Babylon. Let me read that. And it came to pass in the 7th and 13th year of the captivity of Jehoiakim, king of Judah, in the 12th month, in the 5th and 20th day of the month, that Evil-Merodach, king of Babylon, in the first year of his reign, lifted up the head of Jehoiakim, king of Judah, and brought him forth out of prison, and spake kindly unto him, and set his throne above the throne of the kings that were with him in Babylon, and changed his prison garments, and he did continually eat bread before him all the days of his life. And for his diet there was a continual diet given him of the king of Babylon, every day a portion until the day of his death, all the days of his life. Verses 31 right through to 34. Now Jehoiakim died in Babylon. Jeremiah had prophesied that no king from this line would again sit on the throne of David. This ends the line of David through his son Solomon. The son of David, who will sit on that throne, was born through another line, the line of Nathan. Mary was born of the line of Nathan, and it is of that line that Jesus Christ has claimed to the throne of David. So Jeremiah ends with this important information concerning the royal line which is to come. God spoke through Jeremiah in chapter 51, verse 33, concerning the coming harvest of judgment upon Babylon. Yet a little while, he said, and the time of her harvest shall come. This is a picture of another future harvest of punishment for the ungodly. Life itself is the seed time. It is the time of preparation for eternity. Here we decide what our future will be. God says in Galatians 6, verse 7, be not deceived. Do you hear that? Be not deceived. God is not mocked. For whatsoever a man soweth, that shall he also reap. Did you hear that? Whatsoever a man soweth, that shall he also reap. Many people today pay no heed to God and slight his son. They are neglectful of the Lord's day and have no regard for the importance of the church. They show absolutely no concern for the fact that death follows life and that judgment is coming. But listen, God is not mocked. You cannot continue to live in sin and get away with it. Oh, you can hide from people, but you cannot hide from God. A man once took his little boy into a neighbor's field to steal vegetables. Before putting the vegetables into a bag, the man looked around in every direction, north, east, south, and west. Then the little fellow said, "Well, Daddy, you forgot to look up." We are all like that. We are careful that others do not see our sinful deeds. But God sees. He knows all about them. God is not mocked. Notice also that what we sow, we reap in our daily lives. For example, you never planned to be a drunkard when you took that first drink. You never planned to break up your marriage and home when you committed that first act of adultery. You never planned to end up in jail when you robbed that store. Some time ago, we tried to get a young man to come to Sunday school and church. His mother said, "I don't believe in trying to influence my boy in that way." Well, it was not long before the devil decided to influence him with the pleasures of sin. Yes, which are but for a season. And today his home is broken up and his life is shattered. You reap what you sow. God has so arranged it that the sinner pays for the transgressions both here and hereafter. Numbers 32:23 says, "Be sure your sin will find you out." Oh, you won't find out your sin, but your sin will find you out. Romans 6:23 says, "The wages of sin is death." And the death spoken of here is eternal separation from God in hell. That's how serious it is. Two men were driving through a beautiful estate with a large mansion and fertile fields. The man asked his friend, "What is the value of this estate?" His companion replied, "I cannot tell you the value of it, but I can tell you what it cost the owner." The other fellow said, "What did it cost him?" He replied, "It cost him everything he had. It cost him his soul." So many today will do anything for money. But let me say this today. Money can buy a bed, but not sleep. Money can buy food, but not an appetite. Money can buy a house, but not a home. Money can buy medicine, but not health. Money can buy pleasure, but not happiness. Money can buy gifts, but not love. Money can buy a crucifix, but not a savior. When we sow to the flesh, to the pleasures of sin, we will reap a harvest of corruption, loss, and decay. May I ask you this question today? What seed are you sowing? What harvest do you expect to reap? James 1:15 says, "Sin, when it is finished, bringeth forth death." Proverbs 13:15, "The way of the transgressors is hard." Yes, there's a harvest coming in which God is the proprietor. Angels are the reapers, and the souls of men are to be gathered in. Do you not know that the Savior, who was once crucified on Calvary's cross for your sins, is about to ascend the throne of judgment? Matthew 13:41-42 says, "The Son of Man shall send forth his angels, and they shall gather out of his kingdom all things that offend, and them which do iniquity, and shall cast them into a furnace of fire. There shall be wailing and gnashing of teeth. Soon the signal shall be given. Thrust in the sickle and reap, for the time has come for thee to reap, for the harvest of the earth is ripe." Revelation 14:15. While shopping a while ago, I saw an elderly man who was a total stranger to me walking along with a cane. Prompted by the Holy Spirit, I said to him, "Sir, do you realize that it is time to get ready for heaven?" He answered, "I suppose it is." I replied, "There's no supposing. You are living on borrowed time. I have a message for you. It is this: the church cannot save you. Neither can the sacrament save you." He was shocked. He looked at me in surprise and said, "If the church cannot save me, what hope is there for me to ever reach heaven?" I said, "Your hope, sir, is in the Lord Jesus Christ. He is the one who died for you and shed his precious blood for the remission of your sins. He alone can take you to heaven." He shook his head in unbelief and walked away. You know, people are like that today. You know, when you go out in the street and you say to people now, if you died today, are you sure of going to heaven? They say one of two things right off. They either say, I'm not so bad, or I have my church. But friends, they never mention Jesus. And you know, Jesus said that I am the way, the truth, and the life. No man cometh unto the Father but by me. Well then, if they never mention Jesus, how then can they ever enter heaven? Jesus said, I am the door. By me, if any man enter in, he shall be saved, and shall go in and out and find pasture. And so we have to get our eyes off the church and the sacraments, off christening, off baptism, off confirmation, off good works, off self-effort. God says in Acts 4:12, neither is there salvation in any other. Doesn't matter what it is, whether it's Protestantism or Catholicism or Hinduism or Shintoism or anyism. Neither is there salvation in any other, for there's none other name, whether it's People's Gospel Hour, Baptist, United, Anglican, Catholic, Universal, no matter what the name is, there's none other name given under heaven among men whereby we must be saved. That name is Jesus. Oh, how wonderful it is to know that God so loved the world that he gave his only begotten Son, that whosoever believeth in him should not perish, but have everlasting life. I'm thankful. Back in 1936, not being in church for 7 years, I went to church for the first time. The preacher, first of all, showed me that I was a sinner. Well, that wasn't hard to believe. I used to call myself a fool. I'd planned to be a lawyer, spend a year in a lawyer's office. And I used to say to myself, listen, you're a fool. You'll never get anywhere living this kind of a life. So when the preacher said I was a sinner, that was easy to accept. I knew I was a sinner, although I didn't know the word sinner. I didn't know Bible language. But I confessed the fact that I was a sinner. And then he pointed out that Jesus Christ died for sinners, not for good people. And he died for me. He shed his blood for the remission of my sins. And then he gave me John 3:16, for God so loved the world that he gave his only begotten Son, that whosoever, Perry Rockwood, believeth in him, Perry Rockwood should not perish, but Perry Rockwood should have everlasting life. And I thank God for that wonderful night. I thank God for the Savior who's been with me all down through the years and has given me this full assurance. I know that if I should die, that I'll go directly to be with the Lord, which is far better. There's no soul sleep. Absent from the body, present with the Lord. But I'm looking for the Lord to come. And what a glorious day it's going to be when the Lord will come and take me unto himself. And whichever way I go, I'll be with the Lord forever. And you too can know Christ personally and this assurance. And I'd like to invite you to write in for my booklet, How to Be Saved and Know It. How to Be Saved and Know It. 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Our United States address, the People's Gospel Hour, Box 55862, Boston, Massachusetts, 02205. 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
7: Mainly cloudy sky tonight with a low of 13. Tomorrow, a good chance of showers and thunderstorms, windy and 27 degrees. On Tuesday, there's a good chance of showers, a high of 24, and then it'll be sunny on Wednesday with a high of 25. Current weather conditions can be found anytime on the Napa Auto Parts Portage La Prairie weather page on your Portage online app. I'm Judy Peters.

0: Welcome to the Voice of Hope, a Bible teaching program produced by Heralds of Hope. I'm your host, Anthony High. In this episode, we continue our study through the book of Revelation with part two of the message titled, The Torments of God. Not all Bible teaching is pleasant to think about, but I personally need to be reminded of God's justice on the wicked. So join us now as J. Mark Horst teaches from Revelation chapter 16 and the final bowls of God's wrath. Let's open God's Word together.
1: In our previous episode, we examined the first five of the bowl judgments that we find in Revelation chapter 16. If you missed that episode, you may find it at heraldsofhope.org/programs. Additional teaching episodes from the book of Revelation are also available there. And even if you tuned in to that previous episode, I'll review the first five torments to refresh our collective memory. The bowl judgments were painful boils, the sea turned into coagulated blood, the fresh waters affected in a similar way, scorching heat from the sun, and then darkness so thick it could be felt. Despite these combined torments that caused the sufferers to gnaw their tongues in pain, we noted that they refused to repent and they blasphemed the God of heaven. So let's turn now to our text for this episode, Revelation 16, 12-21. Then the sixth angel poured out his bowl on the great river Euphrates, and its water was dried up, so that the way of the kings from the east might be prepared. And I saw three unclean spirits like frogs coming out of the mouth of the dragon, out of the mouth of the beast, and out of the mouth of the false prophet. For they are spirits of demons, performing signs, which go out to the kings of the earth and of the whole world to gather them to the battle of that great day of God Almighty. Behold, I am coming as a thief. Blessed is he who watches and keeps his garments, lest he walk naked, and they see his shame. And they gathered them together to the place called in Hebrew, Armageddon. Then the seventh angel poured out his bowl into the air, and a loud voice came out of the temple of heaven from the throne, saying, It is done! And there were noises, and thunderings, and lightnings, and there was a great earthquake, such a mighty and great earthquake as had not occurred since men were on the earth. Now the great city was divided into three parts, and the cities of the nations fell. And great Babylon was remembered before God, to give her the cup of the wine of the fierceness of his wrath. Then every island fled away, and the mountains were not found. And great hail from heaven fell upon men, each hailstone about the weight of a talent. Men blaspheme God because of the plague of the hail, since that plague was exceedingly great. As we examine each of these two final judgments, we should note a few things. God's use of created things for his sovereign purposes, the hard-heartedness of wicked men, and the finality of the righteous judgment of God. So let's take a look at the sixth bowl. This angel emptied his bowl on the Euphrates River. You might recall that the Euphrates was the original boundary of the land that was promised to Abraham way back there in Genesis chapter 15. The Euphrates River was also the center of major pagan civilizations that bordered the nation of Israel during Old Testament times. And when John wrote Revelation, this region was the center of the Parthian kingdom, and that kingdom was constantly at war with Rome. The Euphrates River is the longest river in Western Asia. It stretches about 1,740 miles. That's about 2,800 kilometers. It forms the defining river system of Mesopotamia alongside the River Tigris. The Euphrates originates in the mountains of eastern Turkey and then flows through Syria and Iraq, where it joins the Tigris to empty into the Persian Gulf. It's a vitally important resource to the countries that it passes through, and it has been called the lifeblood of the Fertile Crescent. Now, however, in response to the pouring out of the sixth bowl, this river dries up. And the reason for this drying up is stated clearly, so that the way of the kings from the east might be prepared. That statement has led to numerous speculations about who these kings of the east are. Now, I would remind you that in studying the scripture, context is critical to proper interpretation, and this portion of the text is no different. In verse 12, the kings of the east are mentioned specifically. Now, I know in time past, many commentators felt that Russia would be this invader who would come from the east and the north, according to Ezekiel 38. And that is possible. But when you look at a current map of the area, you see a majority of nations that are predominantly Muslim. Now, I'm not declaring that these end-time invaders will be Muslim, but I think it must be considered, especially as Europe and Asia fall farther and farther under the sway of Islam. So, think of the Euphrates as the launching point of the attack, whether of angel-mediated judgment, back in chapter 9 and verse 14, or the kings from the east, as they're listed here in verse 12, or the whole inhabited world of verse 14, later in our text. Verse 16 tells us that this drying up of the river will ultimately lead to the battle of Armageddon. God's drying up of the Euphrates is not an act of kindness toward the kings from the east. Rather, it's an act of judgment, because they and their armies will be walking into a deadly trap. The drying up of the Euphrates will lead them to their doom, much like the parting of the Red Sea led to the destruction of Pharaoh's army. Why will they make the daunting journey that will take them to their doom, through the drought and scorching heat and darkness and their painful sores? That is stated in verses 13 and 14. As John watches, he sees three unclean spirits like frogs coming out of the mouth of the dragon. That would be Satan, out of the mouth of the beast, the Antichrist, and out of the mouth of the false prophet. These demonic spirits represent the unholy Trinity, and they exercise miraculous powers. And here is their assignment, to go out to the kings of the whole world to gather them to the battle of that great day of God Almighty, the Battle of Armageddon. Now, many commentators have agreed that this is the prelude for the great battle that will climax in the second coming of Christ. But some have been confused about the details. The battle is probably better translated war. There are two different Greek words used. James 4:1 uses them both. What is in view here is something more than a military engagement. It is a major war. And the evidence seems to point to the conclusion that this is a climax of a series of military events that's described in Daniel chapter 11, verses 40 to 45. There is a reference to the tidings out of the east, that's Daniel 11:44, and it may have this invasion in view. That raises the question, how can a war be possible when there is a world government under the control of Satan and the beast? Well, Daniel chapter 11 seems to reflect a conflict among the nations themselves in the latter portion of the Great Tribulation. The world empire that was so hastily assembled by the Antichrist begins to disintegrate. The various armies of that day are contending for honors on the battlefield at the very time of the second coming of Christ. And they all turn and combine their efforts against Christ and his army from heaven, when the glory of the second coming appears in the heavens. This will be the final challenge to divine sovereignty and power, as the military might of the world of that day will be engaged in fighting on the very day that Christ returns, according to Zechariah chapter 14 and verses 1 to 3. Significantly, the battle itself bears the name of that great day of God Almighty. In this battle, the omnipotence of God will be fully demonstrated. The phrase, unto the kings of the earth and of the whole world, is best rendered, as I understand it according to the Greek text, unto the kings of the whole inhabited earth. The Satan-controlled beast and false prophet will think that it is they who are gathering all the nations together, but actually, it's God. Joel 3 and verse 2 says, I will also gather all the nations and bring them down to the valley of Jehoshaphat. All those who worship the Antichrist and the false prophet and receive his mark are desperately hoping to free themselves from God, from his control over them, and from his torments. But unwittingly, they are being drawn into the great winepress of his undiluted wrath. We looked at that back in chapter 14 and verse 19. This is likely the same battle that's pictured in Revelation chapter 17, verse 14, and also in chapter 19, verse 19. And then in our text, verse 15 is a parenthetical aside, and it records for us the words of Jesus. Behold, I am coming as a thief. Blessed is he who watches and keeps his garments, lest he walk naked and they see his shame. Interestingly, this is one of the seven beatitudes that are recorded in the book of Revelation. The saints in view here are evidently those still on earth who have been able to escape martyrdom while they remain true to their Lord. Verse 16 seems to indicate that this area is the central point for the military conflict which follows the gathering. The armies are deployed over a 200-mile wide area, up and down the land of Israel from its central location, according to Revelation chapter 14 and verse 20. Further, according to Zechariah 14, 1-3, at the time of the second coming, some of these armies will be in the city of Jerusalem. And so, amid all of these horrendous torments, God is orchestrating the events of human history according to his timeline. And that brings us to the emptying of the final bowl. That would be the seventh bowl. In Haggai 2, 6-9, we read this. For thus says the Lord of hosts, once more, a little while, I will shake heaven and earth, the sea and dry land, and I will shake all nations, and they shall come to the desire of all nations, and I will fill this temple with glory, says the Lord of hosts. The silver is mine, and the gold is mine, says the Lord of hosts. The glory of this latter temple shall be greater than the former, says the Lord of hosts. And in this place I will give peace, says the Lord of hosts. To me, this is clearly a prophetic scripture that fits the law of double reference. This law refers to a passage of scripture that points to two different persons or events that are separated by a long period of time. These are often blended into one picture. However, other scriptures point out the existence of the gap in time and circumstance. In the citation from Haggai, the first verses clearly align with our text, while the latter ones refer to the time, I believe, when Jesus walked this earth in human form and entered the temple of his day. Now, notice that this seventh angel does not pour out his bowl on the earth. Instead, he pours it out into the air. And as he does that, a great voice from the throne in heaven proclaims, "It is done." His solemn declaration announces the climax of the final day of the Lord. The perfect tense verb describes for us a completed action that has ongoing results. It's very much like Jesus' final words from the cross, "It is finished," recorded in John chapter 19 and verse 30. God's judgment of Christ on Calvary provided salvation for repentant sinners. But this judgment of the seventh bowl will bring doom to unrepentant sinners. Following this proclamation, there were voices, thunder, lightning, and a great earthquake. This follows the pattern of the seventh seal and also the seventh trumpet. And note that the magnitude of this earthquake is unlike any that has ever struck the earth before. The convulsions were so severe that the great city was divided into three parts and the cities of the nations fell. Now, as you might imagine, there is some debate as to which city this is. In the next sentence, Babylon is introduced as being remembered by God. So is Babylon the great city, or is that a different one? Here's something to consider. In Revelation chapter 11, verse 8, Jerusalem is referred to as, quote, the great city, which spiritually is called Sodom in Egypt, where also our Lord was crucified. And so I favor the understanding of two different cities. Babylon will be addressed specifically in the next two chapters of the book of Revelation. So if the great city is Jerusalem, it is divided into three parts. Zechariah 14 may be describing these changes. Behold, the day of the Lord is coming, and in that day his feet will stand on the Mount of Olives, which faces Jerusalem on the east, and the Mount of Olives shall be split in two from east to west, making a very large valley. Half of the mountain shall move toward the north, and half of it toward the south. There is some justification for considering Jerusalem as a possible interpretation, because there is not any clear evidence that Jerusalem is destroyed with the judgments that will overtake the earth at the end of the Great Tribulation. However, Babylon is destined to be utterly destroyed. Now, whether this refers to Rome, which is spiritual Babylon, or to a rebuilt city of Babylon on the Euphrates, it is clear that Babylon is the special object of the judgment of God, because it is expressed graphically in this statement, to give unto her the cup of the wine of the fierceness of his wrath. And then along with the earthquake, or maybe even because of it, numerous topographical changes are going to take place. The text says, then every island fled away, and the mountains could not be found. According to Henry Morris, and I quote, the gentle rolling topography of the world as originally created will be restored. No more will there be great, inaccessible, uninhabitable mountain ranges or deserts or ice caps. The physical environment of the millennium will be, in large measure, a restoration of the pre-flood environment. And that's the end of the quote. The islands, which are undersea mountains, they will disappear, and the mountains on land will be flattened. This will complete the process that began during the sixth seal. Isaiah 40:4-5 tell us, every valley shall be exalted, and every mountain and hill brought low. The crooked places shall be made straight, and the rough places smooth. The glory of the Lord shall be revealed, and all flesh shall see it together, for the mouth of the Lord has spoken. There doesn't seem to be any good reason for taking this verse in other than its literal sense. It comes at the climax of the Great Tribulation, and there are many other scriptures that indicate changes in topography, including an entirely new appearance of the Holy Land itself. That may result in Jerusalem being the highest point of the earth, and that makes it a fitting throne for the great king who will rule there during the millennium, according to Jeremiah 3:17. For those who somehow escape the destruction of the earthquake, a horrifying judgment yet awaits them. Huge hailstones, weighing nearly 100 pounds or 50 kilograms, will rain down from heaven. That will wreak unimaginable destruction. In Constantinople, during the Ottoman Empire, in October of 1831, there was an uncommon hailstorm. And I'm quoting, after an uncommonly sultry night, threatening clouds arose about 6 in the morning, and a noise between thunder and tempest, and yet not to be compared to either, increased every moment, and the inhabitants of the capital, roused from their sleep, awaited with anxious expectation the issue of this threatening phenomenon. They didn't need to wait long. Lumps of ice as large as a man's foot, falling singly and then like a thick shower of stones, which destroyed everything with which they came in contact. That's the end of the quote. Contemporary reports from that time stated that the hailstones destroyed everything in their path. They ruined the crops and flattened the annual grape harvest that had just begun. And as you might imagine, many residents suffered injuries from those hailstones. And what was the result of these enormous hailstones in our text? Men blasphemed God because of the plague of hail, since that plague was exceedingly great. It's incredible. Tormented humanity defiantly remains hardened against God. That's a truth that should give pause to those who think that signs and wonders will convince people to believe the gospel. From our point of view today, All the details of these dramatic judgments aren't immediately understood. However, there is an unmistakable impression of the Scriptures, and it is that the whole world is being brought to the bar of justice before Christ as King of Kings and Lord of Lords. There is no escape, except for those who avail themselves of the grace of God in that day by faith in Jesus Christ. We see the utter perversity of human nature, rejecting the sovereignty of God in the face of such overwhelming evidence. That confirms that even hell itself will not produce repentance on the part of those who have hardened their hearts against the grace of God. God's eternal wrath is inevitable. No one can prevent it from coming. But there is a way to escape it, because as Paul wrote in Romans chapter 8 and verse 1, there is now no condemnation for those who are in Christ Jesus. Those who by faith trust in Christ alone for salvation will escape both God's eschatological wrath, chapter 3, verse 10, and his eternal wrath, 1 Thessalonians 1:10. They will not face judgment, because their sins were judged when Jesus died in their place on the cross, 2 Corinthians chapter 5, verse 21. In light of the inevitable judgment to come, the warning to all unrepentant sinners is, today, if you will hear his voice, do not harden your hearts, Hebrews 4:7. If you have never accepted the sacrifice of Christ, I plead with you, make your peace with God.

That concludes the two-part teaching from Revelation chapter 16. I praise God that through faith in Jesus, we don't need to fear the coming judgment. But if you're unsure about salvation or want to know more about Jesus, please contact us or find someone near you who is a follower of Jesus Christ and place your faith and trust in Jesus. Before we close, consider this sobering reality. 1 in 3 people around the world lack access to Bible resources. Pastors, ministry leaders, and seekers are often left without the tools that they need to grow or to disciple others. At Heralds of Hope, we believe that everyone deserves access to Bible teaching and discipleship resources in their own language. One way that we're helping with this need is through Hope for Today, a Bible teaching program that's now available in nearly 50 languages. 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You can reach us at heraldsofhope.org/contact, by email at hope@heraldsofhope.org, or by phone at 866-960-9600.

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So join us to consider the greatest message ever heard, the good news of the gospel, as well as sound scriptural teaching for believers, all based on the Word of God, the anchor for our souls.

0: Have you ever known that something was true, yet kept postponing the moment when you would act upon it? From childhood, Brody Thibodeau knew that he needed to be saved and that Jesus Christ had died for sinners, but one troubling thought repeatedly held him back. If I get saved, my life will have to change. Sports, friends, university parties, and the increasing busyness of adult life offered one distraction after another. Still, God continued to speak, reminding him that temporary pleasures could never prepare him for eternity. At age 23, a small gospel booklet helped him see that salvation did not depend upon changing himself. It depended upon Christ's completed work. Listen now to the story of the change Brody feared and the Savior he finally trusted.
1: I sometimes start my testimony in 1961, and then when I leave at night, people start to say, let me calculate that. How old is he? The gospel came into my mother's family in 1961 when a man by the name of Albert Ramsey decided he was going to go out to the end of a dirt road right at the shore and set up a gospel tent on a property that belonged to my great-grandfather. He and Mr. Robert McElwain went out there and set up their tent and began preaching the gospel. And there was resistance in the community, but there were a couple of families that were going to the gospel meetings, and my grandfather's family was one. Until one night, somebody thought that they didn't want the gospel in the community, so they set the tent on fire and burned it down. So with no more tent, I might have gone home, but Mr. Ramsey wasn't going home. He had a portable hall, and he took it down to Campbellton, that's where it is, and he was going to set it up on the same

0: property. And my grandfather went to him. He said, no, you shouldn't do that. They'll just burn it again. He said, put it on my land and they won't touch it. So if you were to come to my house now and you were to sit there in my kitchen and look out the picture window, you would see a little bit of grass there in the front yard. And right there is where the portable hall was set up. And they preached the gospel. And my grandmother, who had 9 kids and one more on the way, she got saved. And a daughter that she had at that time was 13 years old. And she was saved in that same place. As the gospel was preached and people were listening and the Spirit was moving, people were getting saved. But that's how the gospel came in to my mother's family. I didn't grow up in a Christian home, but I grew up in a loving home. I felt very safe in my home. My parents both loved me and they were kind to me. Can't say that for everyone in our community. It was different in different homes, but I always felt loved and safe. That's valuable. But there's something else that went on in my childhood that was even more valuable. And that is my mom would take me to Sunday school, to a little gospel hall in Rosebank, PEI, where they would teach me verses from the Bible. But I remember those men just teaching us verses from the Bible and stories about the gospel. And I knew from a very young age that I needed to be saved. And I would be taken to gospel meetings where they would preach the gospel just like we're doing now, where they would just open the Bible, they would read verses from the Bible, and they would tell you the gospel and impress upon you the need to be saved, how you could be saved, and the Lord Jesus, who is the Savior. Same message. And as I was growing up, that was impressed upon my mind so that I always knew that I needed to be saved. Notice, I didn't say I was always saved, because to build on what we've been preaching on this week, nobody is always saved. Nobody looks back in their life and say, well, I never remember a time when I wasn't saved. Those things are not scriptural. I knew I needed to be saved. And I knew I wasn't saved. When I was 9 years old, just in passing now, I told a lie. I made up a story, and I told people that I was saved. And wasn't the preacher impressed when I told him that I got saved when he was preaching? Now, I'm not talking about a 9-year-old boy who got saved and then got confused and had doubts. I'm talking about a 9-year-old boy. Now, you can look at me now, and you might think I don't look real smart. I was smart. And I could make up stories and I could get people to believe them. You know what they call that? They call it a liar. And I was a good liar. And I told a lie and people believed me. Well, I want you to think about this with me just for a second. I was on the road that was heading downward to a lost eternity. And at 9 years old, I made up a story. And the preachers believed me, but it didn't get me off this road. And here's the more serious thing. If I had died with that lie, I'd be lost forever. Because salvation is not a story. It's a reality. See? So I was growing up a little more now and listening to the gospel. I also got into different activities and events and had a lot of friends in school. I remember when the gospel was being preached, and I was just a boy of about 15 years old. At this point, I had already told people that I wasn't saved, and I was listening to the gospel, and as I was listening to the gospel and they were preaching about Christ and my need of salvation, God began to impress upon me, on my conscience now, my sin, and the urgency of being saved. Because being saved is not just a casual thing, it's an urgent thing. Whether or not you know it tonight, salvation is an emergency. And I remember weighing it up in my mind, well, if I get saved, then I can't enjoy my sin. And all of these things that I love to do, I won't be able to do if I get saved. And I know that it's not part of many people's conversion story, but I want to tell you, in many cases, when the gospel is preached and there's a real spiritual struggle going on, there's a pull in two directions. I remember coming out of a gospel meeting one night at 15 years old. Now, I wasn't 5 years old. I was 15. And I remember sitting in a car and breaking down crying because of this struggle. Perhaps there's someone here tonight and you're also going through a struggle. You know why? Because God wants to save you and the devil is real. And he put in front of me something so silly as a volleyball team that I decided I won't be able to play volleyball and enjoy all of my things that I want to do if I get saved. So I turned from being saved for a volleyball. Now, follow it again. 15 years old, broke down crying in the back of the car because I wanted to be saved. If I had died where I was, I would have still been in hell. You know why? Because being sorry about your sin is not the same as salvation. As I got a little older, I decided I wanted to go to university. Now, nobody really knew why. I guess I was smart enough to get in, and I wanted to get away from home. So some people were taking up social studies and social science, and I took up socializing. So from the time I got there, I began to make groups of friends, and we partied a lot. I'm not going to tell you every story about where I was and where I woke up and how I felt. I'm just going to tell you this. I was really, really interested in drinking and in sin and in parties and all that stuff. I went to school and I did the bare minimum and I did what I had to do. But while I was there, gospel meetings came and invited me out to go to the meeting. And I remember thinking, oh, I don't want to go to the gospel meeting. But I also remember thinking, these people are so nice. I can't tell them no. So I would go to the gospel meetings. And when I got home, I'd get back to drinking and partying and doing whatever I wanted. I'd go to another gospel meeting. And what I wanted to do, I wanted to drink and entertain people. At this point in time, I had learned to play the guitar and fancied myself a little bit of an entertainer. Now, be careful, because those of you who think you're good at entertaining, it doesn't take much talent. It doesn't. It takes a lot more confidence than it does competence. But here I was. That's the life that I was choosing. That's what I wanted. Now, think about this. With a guitar in one hand and an alcoholic drink in the other, on the way to a lost eternity, what if I don't wake up the next morning? Right? What if God just says, I brought the gospel to you when you were 5. I brought the gospel to you when you were 15. I'm bringing the gospel to you now when you're 18. And that's it. I would have lost my soul. You see, I like to tell the story of my testimony, but I fear that sometimes people are attracted to the lifestyle that I've been saved from. And sometimes I'm speaking to kids and you think, well, Brody got to do that and he went out and he played and he drank and he did this and I'm going to do the same thing and then I'll get saved when I'm 23. But what if you don't? You can't maintain a university career with the activities I was involved in, so I had to come home. Came home from university and started working at the French fry plant in PEI. I thought life was pretty good. I don't want to rush through the last part, but I'm going to move a little more quickly now. I met my wife when my stepson was 5, and not long after we met, about a year after, we had a little girl in 1999. And then in the year 2000, we got married. Ken, I have said in the past that I would never trade my family for anything. But the way that we did it was sin, and it was sinful. And we have to call it from the Bible what it is. In the year 2001, the gospel came again. Now, my wife had grown up in a church where she was told if she was baptized and took communion and did the best she could, then she could probably be fairly confident that she's sure she's going to be in heaven. And yes, the way I phrased that was intentional, because there is no confidence in a religion like that, because there is no assurance from any of those activities. But that's what she grew up in. And when she came into contact with the gospel for the first time, she saw some Christians who had something that she didn't, and she said, I want what they have.
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0: Now, they set up a gospel tent not far from where I was working. And it just so happened that I had to drive past the gospel tent every day on the way to work. And I knew what was going on in there. You know, that's all we're doing here. We have a care for your soul. And the reason that we're preaching the gospel and trying to be faithful, and sometimes it makes you feel bad, is because we care for your soul. That's all. My father asked me to go to a gospel meeting, and I put it off as long as I could. But I had told him I would go, so I went. Here I was now going to the gospel tent. My wife had already been a couple of times, and she was hearing a message that she had never heard before. And on her birthday that year, August 29th, she was helping my mom and dad move from one house to another, and she was in the car by herself, and she was thinking about being saved. And without knowing much of the gospel, she knew this. You know it too. For God so loved the world that he gave his only begotten Son, that whosoever believeth in him should not perish, but have everlasting life. And in the first part of that verse, she was going through it and she stopped. She said, God loved me so much. He gave his Son for me. She trusted the Lord Jesus and she was saved. Now she was saved and I wasn't. And she came and she told me she was saved. And I knew this, if she's really saved, then her life is going to change. Now, I hope we still believe that in 2026 because the Bible teaches it. If a person is saved, now they won't be perfect, but their life will change. It has to. So here I am. I'm thinking this over in my mind. Well, if her life changes, my life's going to change. And for the first time in years, I started thinking seriously about salvation. Now, I want you to think about it with me and trace it. God was good to me when I was a child, giving me the gospel. God was good to me as a teenager, bringing me the gospel. And God again is good in bringing me the gospel. Now, I want to tell you tonight, God is still good in bringing you the gospel. There I was. I'll spend very little time, but at that point in time, I was doing some entertaining in some different places. I would call them bars, but I would sing with different bands, and I also did some lounge entertainment on my own. Again, talent is not the idea. It's just availability. There I was, and I was doing it. And I thought that this was fun, and this was something I would love to do. Now, I'll tell you this. How would my marriage have gone if I had continued in that lifestyle until now? What do you think? Is that something that would make for a healthy home? You see, it's very, very interesting how we think that we can do everything we want and not have to suffer the consequences. But here I was, wanting to be saved, and I had to play for a dance on Saturday night. And I thought on that Saturday, well, I have to do it. I have to go. And I told Sharon, I said, I have to go. I'm going to. She said, well, if you go, don't drink. So I promised her I wouldn't. But as soon as I got there, I started. And the dance came and went. And I woke up the next morning on a Sunday, and I remember thinking, I still want to be saved. How good is God that when I was rebelling and resisting, he never stopped reaching out. Fast forward about 36 hours to the Monday night now. Here I was after a gospel meeting wanting to be saved, and I picked up a little tract called Safety, Certainty, and Enjoyment. Very good little gospel paper as well. In reading the gospel paper, I came across these words we read in chapter 13 of Exodus. Every firstborn donkey shall be redeemed with the lamb. If you don't redeem him, then you break his neck. And the gospel paper simply went on to say, that's a picture of what the Lord Jesus did for us. We are like the donkey, condemned. We are like the donkey who must die. But if you find a lamb for the donkey goes free. And if you find a sacrifice for me, I can be saved. Well, it just so happens that there is a sacrifice, and he's already died. It's the Lord Jesus. So just like the lamb dies for the donkey, he goes free. The Lord Jesus died for me. Now, that's the gospel, isn't it? I didn't know how I could know that I'm saved. Is there anyone struggling with that here tonight? How do you know that you're saved? Well, the gospel paper took us to Exodus chapter 12. And in Exodus chapter 12, you have people there who are inside a house with blood on the door, and they think that they're safe. No. That's not what's said there. They're hoping that they're safe. That's not the case. What's going on in Exodus chapter 12 is this. There's blood on the door, and they're inside the house, and they're confident that they're safe. But what makes them so confident? Is it their feelings? Do they feel saved? The Bible doesn't tell us what saved feels like. The Bible tells us that we can know, not based on our feelings, but based on what God says. So that when God says, when I see the blood, I will pass over you, they don't have a feeling, they have the word of God. And see, I spent 23, almost 24 years of my life hoping that I would someday get saved and never knowing how I would know until in that little gospel paper, it said, Christ's death makes you safe, and God's word makes you sure. Yes, Christ's death for me makes me safe, and God's word to me makes me sure. I believed on the Lord Jesus. According to this book, I have everlasting life. According to what God says, I'm saved.
1: Perhaps you recognize something of your own life in what you've just heard. You may believe the gospel and know that you need Christ while still fearing what salvation might change. But consider not only what it may cost to follow Christ, consider what it will cost to continue without him. The pleasures and possessions of this life are temporary, but your soul will exist forever. Jesus Christ has already completed the work required for your salvation by dying upon the cross and rising from the dead. Stop looking within yourself for the right feelings or the power to reform your life, and look instead to the Savior who gave himself for you. Do not allow another distraction or another promise of later to keep you from Christ. 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
1: 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My name is Glenn Todd. Thank you once again for listening, and we invite you to join us again next week at the same time for Anchor Point, where we believe that Christ alone is the anchor for the soul.

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1: Mainly cloudy sky tonight with a low of 13. Tomorrow, a good chance of showers and thunderstorms, windy and 27 degrees. On Tuesday, there's a good chance of showers, a high of 24, and then it'll be sunny on Wednesday with a high of 25. Current weather conditions can be found anytime on the Napa Auto Parts Portage La Prairie weather page on your Portage online app. I'm Judy Peters.

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4: Mainly cloudy sky tonight with a low of 13. Tomorrow, a good chance of showers and thunderstorms, windy and 27 degrees. On Tuesday, there's a good chance of showers, a high of 24, and then it'll be sunny on Wednesday with a high of 25. Current weather conditions can be found anytime on the Napa Auto Parts Portage of Prairie weather page on your Portage online app. I'm Judy Peters.

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2: Mainly cloudy sky tonight with a low of 13. Tomorrow, a good chance of showers and thunderstorms, windy and 27 degrees. On Tuesday, there's a good chance of showers, a high of 24, and then it'll be sunny on Wednesday with a high of 25. Current weather conditions can be found anytime on the Napa Auto Parts Portage of Prairie weather page on your Portage Online app. I'm Judy Peters.

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1: Mainly cloudy sky tonight with a low of 13. Tomorrow, a good chance of showers and thunderstorms, windy and 27 degrees. On Tuesday, there's a good chance of showers, a high of 24, and then it'll be sunny on Wednesday with a high of 25. Current weather conditions can be found anytime on the Napa Auto Parts Portage La Prairie weather page on your Portage online app. I'm Judy Peters.

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3: Mainly cloudy sky tonight with a low of 13. Tomorrow, a good chance of showers and thunderstorms, windy and 27 degrees. On Tuesday, there's a good chance of showers, a high of 24, and then it'll be sunny on Wednesday with a high of 25. Current weather conditions can be found anytime on the Napa Auto Parts Portage of Prairie weather page on your Portage online app. I'm Judy Peters.

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1: Mainly cloudy and it's 13 degrees. Later today, good chance of showers and risk of a thunderstorm. Windy with a high of 27 and the humidex 32. On Tuesday, good chance of showers, a high of 24, and then sunshine for Wednesday with a high of 25. Current weather conditions can be found anytime on the Napa Auto Parts Portage La Prairie weather page on your Portage online app. I'm Judy Peters.

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We get it. So are we. 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
2: Mainly cloudy and 13 degrees. Later today, good chance of showers and risk of a thunderstorm. Windy with a high of 27 and the humidex 32. On Tuesday, good chance of showers, a high of 24, and then sunshine for Wednesday with a high of 25. Current weather conditions can be found anytime on the Napa Auto Parts Portage Prairie weather page on your Portage online app. I'm Judy Peters.

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2: Mainly cloudy and 13 degrees. Later today, good chance of showers and risk of a thunderstorm. Windy with a high of 27 and the humidex 32. On Tuesday, good chance of showers, a high of 24, and then sunshine for Wednesday with a high of 25. Current weather conditions can be found anytime on the Napa Auto Parts Portage Prairie weather page on your Portage Online app. I'm Judy Peters.

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1: Mainly cloudy and 13 degrees. Later today, good chance of showers and risk of a thunderstorm. Windy with a high of 27 and the humidex 32. On Tuesday, good chance of showers, a high of 24, and then sunshine for Wednesday with a high of 25. Current weather conditions can be found anytime on the Napa Auto Parts Portage Prairie weather page on your Portage online app. I'm Judy Peters.

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1: You ever feel like you're the last one to know what's going on? 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
2: Mainly cloudy and 13 degrees. Later today, good chance of showers and risk of a thunderstorm. Windy with a high of 27 and the humidex 32. On Tuesday, good chance of showers, a high of 24, and then sunshine for Wednesday with a high of 25. Current weather conditions can be found anytime on the Napa Auto Parts Portage Prairie weather page on your Portage Online app. I'm Judy Peters.

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1: Mainly cloudy and 13 degrees. Later today, good chance of showers and risk of a thunderstorm. Windy with a high of 27 and the Humidex 32. On Tuesday, good chance of showers, a high of 24, and then sunshine for Wednesday with a high of 25. Current weather conditions can be found anytime on the Napa Auto Parts Portage Prairie weather page on your Portage Online app. I'm Judy Peters.

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1: Seafried weather.
2: Mainly cloudy and 13 degrees. Later today, good chance of showers and risk of a thunderstorm. Windy with a high of 27 and the Humidex 32. On Tuesday, good chance of showers, a high of 24, and then sunshine for Wednesday with a high of 25. Current weather conditions can be found anytime on the Napa Auto Parts Portage Prairie weather page on your Portage online app. I'm Judy Peters.

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2: Mainly cloudy and 13 degrees. Later today, good chance of showers and risk of a thunderstorm. Windy with a high of 27 and the humidex 32. On Tuesday, good chance of showers, a high of 24, and then sunshine for Wednesday with a high of 25. Current weather conditions can be found anytime on the Napa Auto Parts Portage Prairie weather page on your Portage online app. I'm Judy Peters.

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2: Mainly cloudy and 13 degrees. Later today, good chance of showers and risk of a thunderstorm. Windy with a high of 27 and the humidex 32. On Tuesday, good chance of showers, a high of 24, and then sunshine for Wednesday with a high of 25. Current weather conditions can be found anytime on the Napa Auto Parts Portage Prairie weather page on your Portage Online app. I'm Judy Peters.

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1: Mainly cloudy and 13 degrees. Later today, good chance of showers and risk of a thunderstorm. Windy with a high of 27 and the Humidex 32. On Tuesday, good chance of showers, a high of 24, and then sunshine for Wednesday with a high of 25. Current weather conditions can be found anytime on the Napa Auto Parts Portage Prairie weather page on your Portage Online app. I'm Judy Peters.

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2: Mainly cloudy and it's 13 degrees. Later today, good chance of showers and risk of a thunderstorm. Windy with a high of 27 and the humidex 32. On Tuesday, good chance of showers, a high of 24, and then sunshine for Wednesday with a high of 25. Current weather conditions can be found anytime on the Napa Auto Parts Portage Prairie weather page on your Portage Online app. I'm Judy Peters.

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1: Mainly cloudy and 13 degrees. Later today, good chance of showers and risk of a thunderstorm. Windy with a high of 27 and the humidex 32. On Tuesday, good chance of showers, a high of 24, and then sunshine for Wednesday with a high of 25. Current weather conditions can be found anytime on the Napa Auto Parts Portage Prairie weather page on your Portage Online app. I'm Judy Peters.

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3: Mainly cloudy and 13 degrees. Later today, good chance of showers and risk of a thunderstorm. Windy with a high of 27 and the humidex 32. On Tuesday, good chance of showers, a high of 24, and then sunshine for Wednesday with a high of 25. Current weather conditions can be found anytime on the Napa Auto Parts Portage Prairie weather page on your Portage Online app. I'm Judy Peters.

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2: Mainly cloudy and 13 degrees. Later today, good chance of showers and risk of a thunderstorm. Windy with a high of 27 and the humidex 32. On Tuesday, good chance of showers, a high of 24, and then sunshine for Wednesday with a high of 25. Current weather conditions can be found anytime on the Napa Auto Parts Portage Prairie weather page on your Portage Online app. I'm Judy Peters.

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1: Mainly cloudy and 13 degrees. Later today, good chance of showers and risk of a thunderstorm. Windy with a high of 27 and the humidex 32. On Tuesday, good chance of showers, a high of 24, and then sunshine for Wednesday with a high of 25. Current weather conditions can be found anytime on the Napa Auto Parts Portage Prairie weather page on your Portage Online app. I'm Judy Peters.

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1: Mainly cloudy and 13 degrees. Later today, good chance of showers and risk of a thunderstorm. Windy with a high of 27 and the humidex 32. On Tuesday, good chance of showers, a high of 24, and then sunshine for Wednesday with a high of 25. Current weather conditions can be found anytime on the Napa Auto Parts Portage La Prairie weather page on your Portage online app. I'm Judy Peters.

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0: We know you're busy. You've got work, kids, hobbies, maybe a cat that thinks it's the boss. We get it. 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
1: Steve Wright
2: weather. Mainly cloudy and 13 degrees. Later today, good chance of showers and risk of a thunderstorm. Windy with a high of 27 and the humidex 32. On Tuesday, good chance of showers, a high of 24, and then sunshine for Wednesday with a high of 25. Current weather conditions can be found anytime on the Napa Auto Parts Portage Prairie weather page on your Portage Online app. I'm Judy Peters.

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0: But only you, Red, will do for this fella, cause you are the Abbott into my Costello, and you are the fruit to my loom.
1: Here we go now.
0: Red Solo Cup, you're more than just plastic. You're more than amazing, you're more than fantastic. And believe me that I'm not the least bit sarcastic when I look at you and say, Red Solo Cup, you're not just a cup.
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0: It's got to be one of my favorite songs. Toby Keith, Red Solo Cup. What a great way to start a Monday morning. And I'm Chris Kitchen here with you as we start a brand new week. It looks like Mother Nature may be bringing a little drama, though, along for the ride. We're going to have mainly cloudy skies today, but there is a good chance of showers this morning and some thunderstorms possible both this morning and later this afternoon. The south wind will pick up to about 20 kilometers an hour, and we're going to see some gusts up to 40. We're heading for a high of 26 today, but with the humidex, it could feel closer to 32. So it's going to be a rather warmer day than what we had last week. Thunderstorms, as I say, remain possible right into tonight before the skies clear up later this evening with an overnight low of 16. Oh, you may have to keep the umbrella nearby, but take it easy on those Monday roads. We'll get this new week rolling together right here on CFRY.
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0: That's Gord Bamford and Drink Along Song here on this Monday morning on CFRY. Well, good morning, everybody. I'm Chris Kitchen here with you, and I don't know what it is, two Drink Along Songs back to back. What it's saying about getting our Monday morning started? Maybe it's best not to think about it. Coincidence, just pure coincidence. Garbage Day 3 today. 3A has the recycling. Lots of time to get your bins out onto the curb. And looking at weather history for today. Now, we're looking at some thundershowers this afternoon and possibly into the evening. Better than good chance of that. But back in 1976, they weren't too concerned about that. Their record high was 35. That's again in 1976. In 1979, now this is what gets me. It dropped all the way to 4 degrees. The record was 4 degrees. I can't, like I keep saying, I can't imagine that cold in August. It's just, yeah. And in 1968, 8 millimeters of rain. Now, will we break that record today? It's possible. We can't say what's going to happen if there's going to be some thunderstorms and things like that. It could all come down at once. But yeah, 8 millimeters of rain in 1968. Maybe here in 2026 on August the 24th, we'll break the record. Well, let's talk about weather details right after this.
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0: Well, as we get up this morning, we're looking at 16 degrees with some cloudy skies. The tendency on the pressure is falling. Humidity is currently 79%, and the dew point right now, 12.5 degrees Celsius. Some wind happening, southeast wind, so it's going to be a little warmer, 21 kilometers an hour. We're seeing gusts up to 30 kilometers an hour. As I said, it's going to be mainly cloudy through the day today, expecting a good chance of showers this morning and an even better than good chance of thunderstorms happening later this afternoon. We're looking at a high of 26 with a humidex level of 32. The UV index will be 7 or high. Tonight, cloudy skies, really good chance of thunderstorms early this evening. Things should clear up later on and we'll see a low of 16. Tomorrow, increasing cloudiness continuing. A good chance of showers, risk of a thunderstorm later in the afternoon. Quite a bit of a wind tomorrow. We're going to see gusts up to 50 kilometers in the morning. High of 22 expected, humidex around 27. Tuesday night, cloudy, good chance of showers, low of 15. Looks like Mother Nature is going to give us some rain in the next couple of days. But on Wednesday, things are going to clear up. Sunny skies expected with a high of 24. Wednesday night, clear, low of 10. The sunrise this morning will be coming at 6:36 and sunset at 8:34. In Brandon right now, it's 17 degrees. They are going through a thunderstorm right now. Probably the same thunderstorm we're going to get. Humidity is at 95%, expecting a high of 27 today in Brandon. Winnipeg, 17 under some cloudy skies. Humidity, 69%. 26 degrees is the expected high in Winnipeg. Once again, here in Portage la Prairie, 16, cloud. Keep an eye out on the weather. We're going to get some rain and potentially some thunderstorms later on today.

Wow, take me all the way back to 1977. That's Kenny Rogers, Daytime Friends. I'm Chris Kitchen with you on this Monday morning. It's August the 24th. I hate to say this, but there's only 1 week left in August. I'm already too far ahead. There's only 1 week left in August. School is getting ready to start in a couple of short weeks. I think the 11th or something like that is what I heard. Don't quote me on that. I could be way out, which wouldn't surprise me at all. I was out at the 125-year celebration of Hill's Drugstore on Saturday. An incredible event. Folks, I've been doing event planning for well over 30 years, involved in all kinds of different, from sports to entertainment to openings. And let me tell you, this was one of the best that I've ever seen. Congratulations to Shania and her crew. She did an incredible job of pulling it all together. And congratulations to all the owners at Hill's Drugstore. 125 years is nothing to sneeze at. I mean, that is an incredible milestone. And what was neat was that everybody there was connected to Hill's in some way. I mean, there were clients. There were people who had worked there in the past. There were people who knew people. There were the Hill family, the grandkids of the original owners. It was, yeah, fantastic. So once again, on behalf of CFRY, 125 years for Hill's Drugstore in our community. It's

0: in Brandon, it's cloudy and 18 degrees. In Winnipeg, mostly cloudy and 17. Right now in Portage, it's 17 degrees. The wind out of the southeast at 11 and the relative humidity 74%. 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
2: Well, good morning, everybody. Chris Kitchen here with you on this Monday morning. Just heard from Cody Johnson, the painter. And not going to be much painting in the sky this morning. We're going to be pretty cloudy and looking like we might have some thunderstorms later today. Apparently, today is Weather Complaint Day. Yeah, which may be the easiest special day we've ever been asked to celebrate here in Portage. It's too hot, it's too cold, too windy, too heavy.

0: humid, too dry, too wet. Hey, there we go. We celebrated the day. Occasionally, we might manage to get all six of those in before supper. Today's forecast is offering plenty of material with mainly cloudy skies, showers, thunderstorms, gusty south winds, and a humidex making it feel close to 32. It's going to be too hot, too humid. So if you catch yourself complaining about the weather today, you are not to feel guilty. You're not being negative. You're not being pessimistic. You're simply participating in the celebration of the day. Of course, here in Portage, we don't really need a special day to complain about the weather. We've turned it into a year-round competitive sport, haven't we? Full weather details coming up next.
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0: Well, let's see what we can complain about today as we celebrate International Weather Complaining Day. It's cloudy skies. It's 16 right now. The tendency on the pressure is falling. Humidity sitting at 79%. Looking for that high today of 26. Could feel more like 32 with the humidex. UV index will be 7 or high today. We do have a better than good chance of showers this morning with better than good chance of thunderstorms happening later this afternoon. There is a risk of a thunderstorm this morning. It's going to rain. It's going to rain, and we could get some thunderstorms with that rain. Tonight, it's going to rain. Looking at some thunderstorms as well. We should see some clearing skies later this evening. Low of 16 is expected. Tomorrow, more rain. Risk of a thunderstorm in the afternoon. High of 22. The humidex will be around 27. UV index at 5. And Tuesday night, cloudy. Going to rain. It's low of 15 Tuesday night. But it all clear up for Wednesday. Sunny skies expected with a high of 24. In Brandon right now, it is thunderstorms with 17 degrees. Humidity is 96%. And the forecast high today is 27. Winnipeg City under cloudy skies at 17 right now. Humidity 69%. 26 degrees is the expected high today in Winnipeg. Across the region, Regina's at 14 under cloud. Dauphins, rain and 16. Neepawa, thunderstorm happening in Neepawa right now, 16 degrees as well. Carmen's at 17 with some cloudy skies. Gimli's cloudy at 17. Fisher Branch cloudy at 14. And Oak Point cloudy at 16 as well. Once again, Oak Point is one of our highs for the morning. Here back in Portage, 16 degrees, cloudy skies, looking for that thunderstorm today. Humidity's at 79%, but probably will climb. We have a wind coming out of the southeast at 21 kilometers an hour. We should see some gusts up to 30, and apparently some gusts even up to 40 kilometers this morning.

That's Aaron Tippin. That's as close as I'll get to loving you here on CFRY, Real Country Radio. I'm Chris Kitchen with you on this Monday morning. Today is International Strange Music Day. Now, not strange as in weird, but strange as in stranger, somebody we don't know. So music we don't know. So today is a day encouraging us to step outside our usual music comfort zones and listen to something completely different. Never listen to classical music? Try it. Never tried rock and roll? Give it a shot. Maybe it's an unfamiliar genre. Maybe it's a song played on an unusual instrument or something so strange that you're not entirely sure it qualifies as music. Of course, us radio people already understand this experience. Every once in a while, we hear a song and wonder, who approved that? Why are we playing that? And then I figure out, it's like, oh, well, it's like 2 million people loving it. So, yeah. So today, just an encouragement. Try listening to something you normally wouldn't. You may discover a new favor, or you may be quickly reminded exactly why you stay inside your musical comfort zone. Now, something that's not a strange thing to us here on CFRY, of course, is polka music. We have our Saturday night polka parties with our very own Ryan Simpson. So, if you're not familiar with polka music, or it's a little strange to you, as in, I don't know it, here's a great song that everybody knows at socials right here in Manitoba. It's called the Beer Barrel Polka from the Emeralds, and it's in tune for the International Strange Music Day.

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1: The Ag Transport Coalition releasing its Canadian Grain Rail Performance Report for week two of the crop year. The report shows some modest improvement as overall hopper car fulfillment climbed to 90%, up from 88% the previous week, marking the first time in 5 weeks that the system has reached that level. CPKC supplied 99% of hopper cars ordered during week two, marking 15 straight weeks above the 90% threshold. The railway delivered more than 4,400 of the nearly 4,500 cars requested by shippers. CN supplied 79% of cars ordered, filling just under 2,900. According to the latest Ag Transport Coalition, rail demand is expected to increase over the next 2 weeks, with projections topping 10,000 cars by week four. For Golden West, I'm Glendalee Allen Vossler.
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0: That's Shania Twain and God Bless the Child right here on CFRY. Good Monday morning to everybody. I'm Chris Kitchen here with you. It's 7:13 right now, and you need to get your ducks in a row this week. Big Brothers Big Sisters of Central Plains Big Duck Race is happening this Thursday at 6 p.m. That's going to be at Splash Island. 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Tickets are just $10. I'll give you three ducks in the race, which are three different chances of receiving one of the prizes, $1,000, $500, and $200. And best of all, it's your support that helps provide caring mentors for young people across the Central Plains. So don't forget to get your tickets before Wednesday at 4 p.m. and come out and watch the ducks make a splash.
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0: That's Mark Chestnut, Gonna Get a Life, right here on CFRY, 9:20 a.m. I'm Chris Kitchen with you. It's Monday morning and busy weekend for the CFL. Edmonton Elks, I hate saying this. Edmonton Elks crushed the Blue Bombers 22-19, and I say crush because that's what it was. So many people are having a hard time believing that the Bombers had a great, great first half. Were up, and then just basically sat down and let the Elks do what they want. Toronto Argonauts, they went over 39-20 against the Hamilton Tiger Cats, and the BC Lions beat Saskatchewan Roughriders 30-16. And Thursday's Week 12 opener saw the Montreal Alouettes defeat the Ottawa Redblacks 46-16, leaving Ottawa still on the bottom.
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0: Okay, folks, 16 degrees right now with some cloudy skies. The tendency on the pressure is falling. Humidity is around 80%. Dew point right now is 12.4. And we got a wind. It's shifted now coming out of the east-southeast at 21. We're going to see some gusts up to 40 kilometers this morning. 26 degrees is our expected high today. We're going to see some showers. Now, looking at the radar, the showers and thunderstorms could be here by 10 a.m., just after 10. Maybe pushing it back as far as 11. But that radar is showing those thunderstorms in the midst of rain happening. So we're going to expect that this morning. That could carry on for a little while, and the radar is showing it taking us well into the afternoon. We potentially could see more rain and thunderstorm tonight as we reach a low of 16. On Tuesday, increasing cloudiness in the morning. There's a good chance we'll see some showers again with a risk of a thunderstorm in the afternoon. High of 22 expected. Tuesday night, cloudy. Chance of showers, low of 15. Could be a wet couple of days. And on Wednesday, we're going to clear up, sunny, and a high of 24. The sun rises at 6:36 this morning. The sun set at 8:34. In Brandon right now, it's 17 degrees with a thunderstorm happening. Humidity is 98%. Indeed, it is that thunderstorm that we're expecting to see in just a little while. 27 degrees in Brandon is the expected high today. With the humidex, it might be around 33. Winnipeg's at 15. They're getting a light rain right now. 26 degrees expected high. Humidity has gone up to 91%. Once again, here in Portage, it's 16. It's cloudy, and we're just sitting and waiting for that rain.
2: The Ag Transport Coalition releasing its Canadian Grain Rail Performance Report for Week 2 of the crop year. The report shows some modest improvement as overall hopper car fulfillment climbed to 90%, up from 88% the previous week, marking the first time in 5 weeks that the system has reached that level. CPKC supplied 99% of hopper cars ordered during week two, marking 15 straight weeks above the 90% threshold. The railway delivered more than 4,400 of the nearly 4,500 cars requested by shippers. CN supplied 79% of cars ordered, filling just under 2,900. According to the latest Ag Transport Coalition, rail demand is expected to increase over the next 2 weeks, with projections topping 10,000 cars by week four. For Golden West, I'm Glendalee Allen Vossler.
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0: Well, let's take a look at what's happening right now. 16 degrees in Portage La Prairie, cloudy skies. Humidity is at 80%. Tendency on the pressure is falling. We're looking at a wind coming out of the east-southeast, about 21 kilometers. You're going to see gusts up to 40 kilometers. Expecting some rain today. Could start as early as 10 o'clock this morning and take us through into the early afternoon. It should clear up later this evening as we move to a low of 16 tonight. Tomorrow, more rain, looking at a high of 22. Tomorrow night, going to be a good chance there will be some showers as well, low of 15. And on Wednesday, sunny with a high of 24. Sun rises at 6:36, the sun set at 8:34. In Brandon right now, it's thunderstorms, 17 degrees. Humidity is at 98%. They're looking for a high of 27. Winnipeg's got some light rain at 15 degrees. They're looking for a high of 26 today. Humidity is at 91%. Across the region, Regina is at 12 degrees on some cloudy skies. Dauphin, it's thunderstorms up there with 16.

16. More thunderstorms happening in Neepawa at 15. Carmen, 16, with some cloudy skies. Cloud in Gimli at 17. Cloud in Fisher Branch at 14. And 16 degrees in Oak Point, and you guessed it, cloud. Once again, here in Portage, it's 16 degrees, 61 degrees Fahrenheit. Humidity's at 80%. Expecting some rain this morning as we search towards that high of 26.

0: That's Jess Moskaluk with Kill Your Love right here on TFRY, Real Country Radio. Well, it's Monday morning. I'm Chris Kitchen here with you, and it's time to look at our Manitoba Minute. Now, this seems kind of odd, but actually it's a big thing, not just in Manitoba, but across Canada. Manitoba is preparing to introduce clearer rules for e-scooters. That includes electric skateboards and other personal electric vehicles. But the rules aren't in effect just yet. Now, you know what I'm talking about, because is it a bike or is it not? Is it a vehicle or is it not? Can they be on the sidewalk? Can they be in the bike lanes? Should they be on the street? Well, Bill 43 has passed through the Manitoba legislature. And it still needs to be officially proclaimed before the new regulations become law. Once that happens, riders of most personal electric vehicles will need to be at least 16 years old. They must wear a helmet. That's a good thing. I think that's really important. And they must remain below 25 kilometers an hour. So that's like those personal scooters and skateboards. The vehicles would generally be prohibited on roads with speed limits above 50, except when crossing at an intersection. E-bikes would be treated somewhat differently, with riders as young as 14 permitted. Municipalities will also be able to establish additional local rules governing where the devices can be used. And until the new legislation takes effect, riders are being encouraged to wear a helmet. I know it's not cool, but it's safe. Watch for pedestrians and, of course, travel responsibly. And that's something you need to watch out for here in Portage. When you come around those blind corners with fences or trees or whatever, take a double or even triple look down the sidewalk, because you're going to move out to turn and boom, somebody's going to hit you in the side of the door. That's, folks, is your Monday Manitoba Minute.
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0: There's Lone Star, and you walked in on CFRY 920 AM. Good morning, everybody. I'm Chris Kitchen here with you, 8:09 right now. It is August the 24th, and today is Monday, garbage day 3A has the recycling. Last night in baseball, Winnipeg Gold Eyes lost to Sioux City 4-2, ending their series. And in Major League Baseball, Toronto lost to the New York Yankees 8-3. That also ended their series. Tonight, it's going to be Kansas City here in Winnipeg to take on the Gold Eyes. That game starts at 6:30.
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0: That's Sir Evans, No Place That Far, here on CFRY, Real Country Radio. Well, it's 8:16 right now, and we're looking at a Monday starting out the week with a bit of rain. Yes, indeed, that's expecting some rain, at least starting around 10 o'clock. In that, looks like there's some thunderstorm action that could appear later on in the morning and over the noon hour. That's not all. Rain expected later on this evening and into tomorrow. So, going to be a soggy couple of days. But, hey, we've lived through worse. We will live through worse. It's just a matter of process right now. Rain will do some good for fields, but I know the farmers are getting ready for their harvest season. And a lot of guys are even out in the fields. I understand corn is starting up. Nothing like that. It's going to be a steady harvest season, not necessarily a busy one in the sense of everything bunched up together, but a steady one, one field to the next. But the harvest lunch is back, and this time we're going to bring lunch directly to the farmers while they're busy out there. You enter Portage Online or nominate a deserving farmer. 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And it's going to be out in the field. We're going to have a collection of prizes from some other generous sponsors. 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
0: Well, it's 17 degrees, and we're getting some reports of some light rain falling in the area. Humidity's up to 77%. Tendency on the pressure is rising. Wind is coming in from the south-southeast at 18. We're going to see gusts up to 40 kilometers an hour as this storm moves in. Again, we got a thunderstorm on its way. Looks like it'll start with some rain and then move into a little bit of a boomer. That could be around 10 o'clock, between 10 and noon, maybe early in the afternoon. High of 26 expected today. Tonight, things should clear up, low of 16. On Tuesday, it's going to be a high of 22, more rain expected. Tuesday night, cloudy with a chance of showers and a low of 15. On Wednesday, everything's moving along as we move into sunny skies at high of 24. In Brandon right now, it's 17 with some light rain. Chance of showers continuing through the day, high of 27. Winnipeg sitting at 16 under some cloudy skies. Tendency on the pressure is rising there. Humidity's 87%. Looking for a high of 26 today with rain expected. Once again, here in Portage, 17, 62 degrees Fahrenheit. Light rain shower being reported in the area. I think that's just going to be the beginning of something special. Humidity is at 77%. Looking for that high of 26. And some rain right into the early afternoon and then possibly coming back later on tonight.
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Darling, I've wasted a lot of years not seeing the real you. But tonight your beauty is shining through. And I never took the time to let you know. So before he takes you away, please let me say.

0: That's Chris Young and Neon here on this Monday, August the 24th. I'm Chris Kitchen with you here in CFRY. Harvest season's upon us. Farmers getting ready. In fact, some of them are already out in the fields. I believe corn has started to be harvested. And not just out in the fields. Harvest is going to get closer in our own backyards. Those tomatoes are ripening. The beans are filling out. Root vegetables are maturing. 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
0: Well, let's take a look around the region. Here in Portage right now, it's 17 degrees with a light rain shower being reported in the area. Humidity's at 77%. We're looking for that light rain shower to turn into some heavier rain and potentially a thunderstorm as our morning moves along here. Risk of a thunderstorm later on this evening as well. Looking for a high of 26. Humidex will be around 32. Wind coming out of the south-southeast right now at about 18, gusting up to 28. Tonight, that rain, and we're going to drop down to a low of 16. On Tuesday, more rain expected as we reach a high of 22. Tuesday night, cloudy.

The chance of rain, low of 15. Things should clear up by Wednesday, sunny with a high of 24. Wednesday night's clear skies, a low of 10. Sunrise was at 6:36 this morning. The sunset will be at 8:34. In Brandon, it's 17 degrees with some light rain, looking for the high of 27. Humidity is 99%. In Winnipeg, it's 16 under some cloudy skies. Humidity is 87%. The high of 26 is what we're expecting today. Across the region, Regina is 14 under some cloudy skies. Dauphin is 16 under some cloud. Thunderstorm happening in Neepawa right now at 15. Carmen, 16 under some cloud. Cloudy skies in Gimli at 17. Also in Fisher Branch at 15. And finally at Oak Point, it's 18 degrees with some cloudy skies. Oak Point appears to be climbed up to the high spot here, the warmest around the area at this hour. 17 degrees here in Portage, 62 degrees Fahrenheit. Light rain shower being reported. Humidity's at 77%.

0: Hi, I'm Pete Smith, and you're tuned to Compass Point. Our verse today is Acts 12, verse 5. Peter, therefore, was kept in prison, but prayer was made without ceasing of the church unto God for him. Sidler Baxter comments, "But prayer." These two little words mark the turning point in a critical situation. On the one hand, there is a hostile world attacking the church. On the other is a beleaguered church praying without ceasing. Above them both is a prayer-answering God who intervenes and overrules. Peter was imprisoned, bound with chains, due for trial the next day. Over against all that was just this, but prayer. The result, angels to the rescue, chains broken, prison doors opened, Peter delivered, Herod struck dead, the one who imprisoned Peter, while the word of God grew and multiplied. Let us never undervalue the power of prayer.
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Well, originally done by Andy Kim, Rock Me Gently from Michelle Wright here on CFRY. That song all the way back to 1989. A couple weeks ago, I caught her in concert alongside Doc Walker and Jason McCoy out in Stonewall for the Quarry Days, and it was one amazing evening of country music.

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2: Showers this morning, then a risk of thunderstorms later on today. The winds will pick up with a high of 26. Good morning, I'm Corey Canute. Manitoba's opposition families critic is calling for a public inquiry into the Child and Family Services system following the recent tragedy at Long Plain First Nation. Jody Byram, MLA for Agassiz and Families Critic, says she has reached out to chiefs and elders and has written to the family's minister. Byram says the situation points to a need for a broader examination.
3: I believe there needs to be a public inquiry within the CFS system as a whole. I sent a letter to the Minister of Families earlier this week stating just that.
2: Byram says she has not received a response from the minister at the time of the interview. In this week's Her Voice, presented by CCAN, McGregor resident and Portage paramedic Jessica Lapine says her job involves much more than responding to major medical emergencies. The primary care paramedic has worked in the profession for 5 years and is now pursuing advanced care training. Lapine says some of the most meaningful calls involve people who simply need someone to listen.
4: We go to so many mental health calls. Some of those people, they don't need medicine, they don't need wound care, they just need someone to hear them out. Feeling like I've made a difference in that way and you see their demeanor change, I feel like that makes me proud.
2: Lapine says paramedics are only one part of the care of chain, but she believes they can make a difference for people who reach out for help. Local performer Johanna Atchison has spent the summer performing across Manitoba and Ontario while also taking on a major TV role. She voices Lucy in Camp Snoopy's Season 2, and her work on the series has been a major milestone for the young performer. Samantha Atchison, Johanna's mother, says it was a 2-year project.
5: We had to sit on that one for a while, and when you get a role that big, it's really hard not to tell the world.
2: Now Joanna is turning her attention back to music. And Central Plains Cancer Services charity Golf Classic returned to the Portage Golf Club on Friday after taking a year off. Here's Portage Online's Matt Schroeder with the details.
6: The tournament sold out this year, with funds supporting cancer programs and patient transportation across more than 70 communities. Executive Director Sherilyn Knox says transportation remains the organization's biggest need.
7: Rides for appointments never stop. We find that we get busier more than anything.
6: Knox says the funds help patients get to cancer appointments in Brandon and Winnipeg. From the Portage Online Newsroom, I'm Matt Schroeder.
2: In sports, the Toronto Blue Jays fell 8-3 to the Yankees yesterday. 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
2: Mainly cloudy today with a 60% chance of showers this morning and a 70% chance of thunderstorms later this afternoon. There's also a risk of a morning thunderstorm. The winds will become southerly at 20 kilometers an hour, gusting to 40, the high 26, with a humidex of 32. Tonight, a 70% chance of thunderstorms early, then clearing late, the low 16. Tomorrow brings a 60% chance of showers and a risk of an afternoon thunderstorm, the high 22. Sunny Wednesday and Thursday with highs of 24 degrees. Around the region, 17 degrees in Brandon, mostly cloudy skies. It's mostly cloudy in Winnipeg, 16 right now in Portage, overcast 17. Wind out of the southeast, gusting to 28. The relative humidity, 77%. 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

Johnny Cash, Just As I Am. It's this morning's inspirational song on CFRY. Good morning to you. We hope your Monday getting off to a fine start. Bit of cloud in the area. Some very, very late rain showers in Portage. But Brandon's seen some thunderstorms. There's been a bit of rain in Winnipeg as well. And a good chance of thunderstorms later today. No watches or warnings or anything like that for Portage. But seeing a few of those social media weather pages saying there's a chance of some severe thunderstorm activity, maybe more in eastern Manitoba today. But we'll watch Environment Canada and see what comes down from there. 17 right now. Again, a good chance of showers today and tomorrow. But the rest of the week looking pretty sunny. This one from Canada's Mercy Brothers. Did you hear my song? It is CFRY.

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13: Mainly cloudy today with a 60% chance of showers this morning and a 70% chance of thunderstorms later this afternoon. There's also a risk of a morning thunderstorm. The winds will become southerly at 20 kilometers an hour, gusting to 40, the high 26 with a humidex of 32. Tonight, a 70% chance of thunderstorms early, then clearing late, the low 16. Tomorrow brings a 60% chance of showers and a risk of an afternoon thunderstorm, the high 22. Sunny Wednesday and Thursday, with highs of 24 degrees. Around the region, 17 degrees in Brandon, mostly cloudy skies. It's mostly cloudy in Winnipeg, 16 right now in Portage. Overcast, 17. Wind out of the southeast, gusting to 28. The relative humidity, 77%. 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

0: I got a lot of favorite Gord Bamford songs because he is one of my favorites, but that would be a top five for sure. Getting Down with Gord Bamford here on CFRY, and Blake Shelton in that set as well. Earlier today, we made some more draws for our year-end Celebrate Summer event at Dufresne Furniture. It's coming up on Friday. Everyone that's invited that shows up will win a prize, and someone walking away with a $7,000 gift card for the living room, dining room, or bedroom of their dreams. It's all presented by Interlake Ottawa Tractor Parts of Harburg, Smitty's Family Restaurant Portage, Messiton Construction, Blue Moon Water Portage, and, of course, Dufresne Furniture. Rebecca Bergen of McGregor, Amy Sissons of Portage, Doris Scott of Portage, Jason Prince of Edwin, Clint Cannon, Kathy Ryshak of Portage, Kelly Wheeler of Schazenfeld, Ramona Blythe of Portage, and Michael Sadney of Portage, all now getting invites to that event. It takes our list to 60. We still got to get it to 100 by Friday, so it's not too late for you to enter at portageonline.com. Just look for Celebrate Summer. No gambling, someone's going to win, and it's a free invite. Kenny Rogers and the Gambler.
1: Warm summer's evening. On a train bound for nowhere, I met up with a gambler. We were both too tired to sleep, so we took turns of staring out the window at the darkness till boredom overtook us. And he began to speak. He said, "Son, I've made a life

0: that club to help set the mood and set the stage as people were walking in. So thank you for your time. It was a very successful event. And we'll see some of those vintage cruisers out again on Thursday night at the Herman Pryor Center for the big car hop night. We'll tell you more about that a little bit later in the hour, but it does look like it's going to be fantastic weather for that event on Thursday night.
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8: Mainly cloudy today with a 60% chance of showers this morning and a 70% chance of thunderstorms later this afternoon. There's also a risk of a morning thunderstorm. The winds will become southerly at 20 kilometers an hour, gusting to 40, the high 26, with a humidex of 32. Tonight, a 70% chance of thunderstorms early, then clearing late, the low 16. Tomorrow brings a 60% chance of showers and a risk of an afternoon thunderstorm, the high 22. Sunny Wednesday and Thursday, with highs of 24 degrees. Around the region, 17 degrees in Brandon, mostly cloudy skies. It's mostly cloudy in Winnipeg, 16 right now in Portage. Overcast, 17. Wind out of the southeast, gusting to 28. The relative humidity, 77%. 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

0: Some Made in Manitoba music right there. Donna Merrow, Wasn't the Dress. Oh, yes, wedding season slowly winding down. It doesn't mean that people don't get married after September long weekend, but the bulk of weddings in Manitoba every year between May long weekend and September long weekend. Not unusual to see the dresses come out for weddings in the area. Now, sports. Oh, yes, world of sports. Winnipeg Gold Eyes losing yesterday. They're back onto home field tonight hosting Kansas City, trying to make a playoff push. Somehow, Toronto has worked their way back into the playoff mix in the major leagues. They lost yesterday, but the remaining schedule is very favorable, so we'll see how that works out. For the Winnipeg Blue Bombers, well, one week they look pretty good. Next week, not so much. Bombers got a home game this Friday night. Portage Pit Bulls back on the field playing each and every weekend now at the start of the school year, not that far away. So the PCI Trojans football team back on the field as well as they start to get ready for the upcoming season. And that word, hockey, working its way back into vocabulary now. Portage Terrier training camp not that far off. They got their big par 3 Gina Romano golf event coming up in September. As the golf season winds down as well, we've got the Junior Open at the course later this week. And the United Way West Central Glow Golf event is happening in early September as well. The Gladstone Golf Course and their Glow Golf event is on Saturday.
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0: 920 CFRY, Dierks Bentley and Living. Good morning. Slowly inching our way up the thermometer. 26 our high today, but some on and off scattered showers and maybe even some thunderstorms late this afternoon. Morning farm markets this hour. Mark Chestnut, Jess Moskaluk, Bailey Zimmerman, Joe D. Messina, and more. 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

0: Randy Travis, Deeper Than the Holler. 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
1: Taking a look at the markets, canola, November, $785.50. Down $13.60. January, $794.30, down $14.10. Spring wheat, Minneapolis, September, $6.94, down 4 cents. Hard red winter wheat, September, $281.08. Wheat, September, $682, up 50 cents. Corn, September, $487.25. Up $3.50. Oats, September, $327.50, up $3.25. Soybeans, September, $1,210, down $15. Soybean meal, September, $317.30, down 4 cents. Soybean oil, September, $67.30, down $2.05. Feeder cattle, August, $335.20. 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Lean hogs, October, $80.60. The Canadian dollar is 72 cents. And crude oil, West Texas Intermediate, 87.07. For Golden West, I'm Glendalee Allen Vossler.
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10: Steve Fry Weather. Mainly cloudy today with a 60% chance of showers this morning and a 70% chance of thunderstorms later this afternoon. There's also a risk of a morning thunderstorm. The winds will become southerly at 20 kilometers an hour, gusting to 40, the high 26, with a humidex of 32. Tonight, a 70% chance of thunderstorms early, then clearing late, the low 16. Tomorrow brings a 60% chance of showers and a risk of an afternoon thunderstorm, the high 22. Sunny Wednesday and Thursday, with highs of 24 degrees. For a list of current conditions, head on over to the Napa Auto Parts weather page on PortageOnline.com. I'm Corey Canute.

0: just gotta get past the past. I just gotta get past the past.
1: Oh, she's pretty active on social media. Saw that she was hanging out at the lake on the weekend. Jess Moskalukas, Past the Past. Mark Chestnut in there as well. We're going to take a look at your latest weather forecast here in just a moment. Maybe some lake weather later this week.
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11: Mainly cloudy today with a 60% chance of showers this morning and a 70% chance of thunderstorms later this afternoon. There's also a risk of a morning thunderstorm. The winds will become southerly at 20 kilometers an hour, gusting to 40, the high 26 with a humidex of 32. Tonight, a 70% chance of thunderstorms early, then clearing late, the low 16. Tomorrow brings a 60% chance of showers and a risk of an afternoon thunderstorm, the high 22. Sunny Wednesday and Thursday, with highs of 24 degrees. For a list of current conditions, head on over to the Napa Auto Parts weather page.

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0: It is Ray Griff, and that's what I get right here on CFRY. Not too bad out there here early today. We are expecting showers later on, sitting at 18 degrees.
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0: Remake of a classic, Tips of My Fingers. Lots of people have done that one over the years, and that version by Steve Warner. Miranda Lambert, Carrie Underwood, Something Bad in there. Not bad, but thunderstorms in the forecast today. And at one point, some of the social media forecasters were talking about severe thunderstorms. Haven't seen any watches or warnings or anything to be concerned of, but guess I should keep it in the back of our mind, and we'll watch for how the systems move through the area. And a brand new forecast this hour as well. Doc Walker, one of their hits going back in time on the way. Shania Twain, we'll go back even further with Conway Twitty and more. It's all this hour. 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

0: Conway Twitty, Fallen for You for Years. Oh, stepping back in time for that one. 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Well, they'll bring the food right to you, to your car, if you would like. 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Some classic vehicles there, some old-time music. 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So, chance to support a couple of great causes in our community in one spot. 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
5: Today, a mix of sun and cloud with a good chance of thunderstorms late this afternoon. Wind at 20 will gust up to 40 from the south. High of 26. The humidex is 32. UV index 7 or high. Tonight, mainly cloudy. 70% chance of showers and thunderstorms continues this evening. Clearing late. South wind at 20 will continue to gust up toward 40, and that'll turn light after midnight, low of 16. Tomorrow has increasing cloudiness in the morning, 60% chance of showers and risk of a thunderstorm. Wind becoming northwest up toward 50 in the morning, high of 22, humidex 27, UV index is 5 or moderate. Tomorrow night is cloudy, that chance of showers from the morning will continue throughout the evening, low of 15. Wednesday is sunny with a high of 24. Wednesday night clear, low of 10. Around the region, Brandon's partly cloudy and 22, with Winnipeg mostly cloudy and 20. Mostly cloudy in Portage la Prairie, relative humidity 78%. Temperature is 20. 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
2: Today, a mix of sun and cloud with a good chance of thunderstorms late this afternoon. Wind at 20 will gust up to 40 from the south. High of 26. The humidex is 32. UV index 7 or high. Tonight, mainly cloudy. 70% chance of showers and thunderstorms continues this evening. Clearing late. South wind at 20 will continue to gust up toward 40. And that'll turn light after midnight. Low of 16. Tomorrow has increasing cloudiness in the morning, 60% chance of showers and risk of a thunderstorm. Wind becoming northwest up toward 50 in the morning, high of 22, humidex 27, UV index is 5 or moderate. Tomorrow night is cloudy, that chance of showers from the morning will continue throughout the evening, low of 15. Wednesday is sunny with a high of 24, Wednesday night clear, low of 10. Around the region, Brandon's partly cloudy and 22, with Winnipeg mostly cloudy and 20. Mostly cloudy in Portage la Prairie, relative humidity 78%. Temperature is 20. 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
3: We've got a high of 26 today with 70% chance of thunderstorms. Good afternoon, I'm Mike Bloom. Intense new details have emerged about the double homicide at a Portage La Prairie home in December of 2024. Portage Online's Corey Knute has the details.
4: Court documents say Preston Whitford test-fired a handgun hours before he and Jeremy Wincup went to the Oak Bay home to collect a drug debt. Whitford shot James Borden twice before finding Borden's girlfriend, Emily Smoke, in a bathroom and shooting her twice. Both died, and the two men fled the home just 4 minutes after entering. Wincup and Whitford were sentenced in Portage Court of King's Bench on August 1st. Whitford pleaded guilty to two counts of second-degree murder, while Wincup pleaded guilty to two counts of manslaughter. Whitford received life sentences for both second-degree murder convictions to be served concurrently. Wincup received concurrent sentences of 6 years and 11 months on each manslaughter conviction. The full story is up now on PortageOnline.com. I'm Corey Knute.
3: Portage La Prairie is near the edge of a heightened severe weather area with powerful storms possible later today. Environment Canada meteorologist James Colangelo explains what forecasters are seeing as conditions develop.
5: There likely will be severe storms later this afternoon and early this evening. Whether there will be tornadoes or not, it's harder to say. The environment is telling us that there is a chance for tornadoes.
3: Colangelo says the main threats are expected to be very strong winds and large hail, with severe thunderstorm watches likely and tornado watches possible. Manitoba's opposition families critic is calling for a public inquiry into the child and family services system following the recent tragedy at Long Plain First Nation. Jody Byram, MLA for Agassiz and Families Critic, says she's reached out to chiefs and elders and has written to the family's minister. Byram says the situation points to a need for a broader examination.
6: I believe there needs to be a public inquiry within the CFS system as a whole. I sent a letter to the Minister of Families earlier this week stating just that.
3: She says she had not received a response from the minister at the time of the interview. In this week's Her Voice, presented by CCAN, McGregor resident and Portage paramedic Jessica Lupine says her job involves much more than responding to major medical emergencies. The primary care paramedic has worked in the profession for 5 years now and is now pursuing advanced care training. Lapine says some of the most meaningful calls involve people who simply need someone to listen. She says mental health calls are an important part of her work.
7: We go to so many mental health calls. Some of those people, they don't need medicine, they don't need wound care, they just need someone to hear them out. Feeling like I've made a difference in that way, and you see their demeanor change, I feel like that makes me proud.
3: She says paramedics are only one part of the chain of care, but she believes they can make a difference for people who reach out for help. Local performer Johanna Atchison spent the summer performing across Manitoba and Ontario while also taking on a major television role. She voices Lucy in Camp Snoopy Season 2, and her work on the series has been a major milestone for the young performer. Samantha Atchison, Johanna's mother, says it was a 2-year project in the making and required patience. The Roger Kimley Music Festival was back in Eriksdale for its 6th year. Organizers say the event has grown to the point where musicians now seek out the festival. Derek Cundy, the creator of the event, says the response from performers has been strong, and organizers are already looking toward next year's event. Stay informed and entertained on the go. Download the Portage Online app. Today, a mix of sun and cloud with a good chance of thunderstorms late this afternoon. Wind at 20 will gust up to 40 from the south. High of 26. The humidex is 32. UV index 7 or high. Tonight, mainly cloudy. 70% chance of showers and thunderstorms continues this evening. Clearing late. South wind at 20 will continue to gust up toward 40, and that'll turn light after midnight. Low of 16. Tomorrow has increasing cloudiness in the morning, 60% chance of showers and risk of a thunderstorm. Wind becoming northwest up toward 50 in the morning. High of 22. Humidex 27. UV index is 5 or moderate. Tomorrow night is cloudy. That chance of showers from the morning will continue throughout the evening. Low of 15. Wednesday is sunny with a high of 24. Wednesday night clear. Low of 10. Around the region, Brandon's partly cloudy and 22, with Winnipeg mostly cloudy and 20. Mostly cloudy in Portage la Prairie. Relative humidity 78%. Temperature is 20. 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
3: On the Golden West Radio Money Scope, the TSX is flat as investors weigh U.S. tariffs and await Iran sanction details. TSX is down 9 points. The Dow is up 112. NASDAQ is down 97. The dollar's down 39 points at 72.24 cents U.S. That's the Golden West Radio Money Scope.

0: All my exes live in Texas, from George Strait, a classic song there. On this Monday afternoon, it is August the 24th, 12:09, and we're in the noon news and information hour. I'm Chris Kitchen here on CFRY, and it looks like Port au Prairie managed to dodge the worst of the storm this morning. And with the system kind of skirting north of us, going towards Lake Country. But we may not be finished with those thunderstorms just yet. We'll see a mix of sun and cloud this afternoon with a 70% chance of thunderstorms developing later in the day. South winds are going to reach 20 kilometers an hour, gusting up to 40. And we've got a temperature with a high of 26 expected and a humidex making it feel closer to 32. That thunderstorm risk continues early into the evening before skies begin clearing later tonight. The overnight low will be 16. On Tuesday brings another 60% chance of showers, a risk of an afternoon thunderstorm, and a stronger northwest wind gusting up to 50 kilometers. The high will be 22 with a humidex of 27. Wednesday's starting to look much quieter, sunshine, and a high of 24. You're in the noon news and information hour. We'll continue on as we move along on this Monday afternoon.
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0: It's the Roadhammers and Goodbye Dust here on CFRY, Real Country Radio. Well, you're listening to the Monday version of the New News and Information Hour. I'm Chris Kitchen here with you. And right now, our community spotlight shines on Sunset Palette of Care and its annual rainbow auction, which, I might add, is underway right now at the Herman Pryor Activity Center. Auctions filled with prizes galore, all donated by businesses and supporters throughout our community. And every ticket helps Sunset Palette of Care provide comfort, dignity, and compassion when it comes to supporting patients and families close to home. The Rainbow Auctions open today from 9 until 4 with tickets available for $2 each, 3 for $5, or 10 for 10. Cash, debit, credit, hey, that's all accepted. Of course it is, because we want to be able to make sure that you can't say, oh, I wish I could. The auction continues through Thursday, so stop by the Herman Pryor Center, take a look at the prizes, and support an organization that is there for local families during some of life's most difficult moments. And that, my friends, is today's Community Spotlight. 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
1: Taking a look at your markets, starting with canola at ICE Futures Canada. The November contract is down $21.90 at $777.20 per ton. The January contract is down $22.40 at $786. At the Minneapolis Grain Exchange, hard red spring wheat for September up 2 cents at $7 per bushel. December wheat up 4 cents at $7.28. At the Chicago Board of Trade, corn for September up 14 cents at $4.98 per bushel. December corn up 14 cents at $5.22. September soybeans down 11 cents at $12.14 per bushel. November soybeans down 14 cents at $12.26. Oats for September up 5 cents at $3.29 per bushel. December oats up 6 cents at $3.49. On the livestock markets at the CME, lean hogs for October up 33 cents at $81.20 per hundredweight. December hog contract up 35 cents at $71.88. Live cattle for October down $3.70 at $214.23. And December cattle down $4.48 at $215.03 per hundredweight.

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That's Big and Rich, lost in this moment. Here on CFRY, it is Monday, August the 24th, and welcome to the Noon News and Information Hour. I'm your host, Chris Kitchen, and the Winnipeg Gold Eyes came up a bit short yesterday, falling 4-2 to the Sioux City Explorers in the American Association Baseball action. Winnipeg returns home tonight to open a matchup with the Kansas City Monarchs. The first pitch is planned for 6:30. And in Major League Baseball, the Toronto Blue Jays fell 8-3 to the New York Yankees last night. And that, my friends, is your sports spotlight for the Noon News and Information Hour. I keep on.

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8: 125 years isn't measured in buildings or business records. 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
9: 70% chance of thunderstorms and high of 26 today. Good afternoon, I'm Mike Bloom. Court records are revealing what happened in the minutes surrounding a deadly double shooting in Portage la Prairie back in 2024. Reporter Corey Canute has the story.
10: An agreed statement of facts says Jeremy Wincup and Preston Whitford went to the Oak Bay home to confront James Borden over an outstanding drug debt. Whitford was armed with a loaded handgun and shot Borden twice. Then shot Borden's girlfriend, Emily Smoke, twice in a small bathroom. The two accused left the home 4 minutes after entering and fled Portage within hours. Wincup and Whitford were both sentenced in Portage Court of King's Bench on August 1st. Whitford pleaded guilty to 2 counts of second-degree murder, while Wincup pleaded guilty to 2 counts of manslaughter. Whitford received life sentences for both second-degree murder convictions to be served concurrently, while Wincup received concurrent sentences of 6 years and 11 months on each manslaughter conviction. You can read the full story now on PortageOnline.com. I'm Corey Canute.
9: Severe weather could develop across southern Manitoba this afternoon, with Portage la Prairie near the edge of the more significant risk area. Environment Canada meteorologist James Colangelo outlines what hazards are most likely.
11: The risk of the hazard anyway is more so for very strong winds and large hail. There is a small tornado risk as well, just based on the environment.
9: The warm front's expected to move through Portage and toward Winnipeg during the late afternoon and early evening, with supercell storms possible. Agassiz MLA Jody Byram is pressing the province for greater transparency and accountability within Manitoba's child and family services system. The family's critic says she's heard concerns from people within the system and believes serious questions need answers. Byram says the problems require a system-wide response.
12: There's huge gaps. There's huge, I would say, inefficiencies. There needs to be a public review of the system as a whole, an overhaul. And there needs to be some accountability and transparency.
9: She says the review could identify problems and determine how the system can better protect children. See the letter sent to the family's minister at Portage Online. This week's Her Voice, presented by CCAN, focuses on paramedic Jessica Lupine, who grew up mostly in Portage la Prairie, and says serving people in the community she knows makes her work particularly meaningful. Before becoming a paramedic, she worked as a waitress in Portage and met many people she now sometimes recognizes while responding to calls. She adds, familiarity can be comforting for patients.
13: I know there are a lot of people struggling here, and I want to be a familiar face. I have come across quite a few people who I was like, oh, I know you.
9: Lapine is now taking an almost 3-year advanced care paramedic program as she continues building her career in paramedicine. Johanna Atchison, a local performer from Portage la Prairie, has added television to a summer that has already been busy, including live performances, songwriting, and a return to her hometown of Kenora. She voices Lucy in Camp Snoopy Season 2, with a series available on Apple TV. Her focus now turns to recording her original music for the first EP planned for release next spring. She's also being considered for a performance at the 2026 Nova Star Productions Gala. The Roger Kimley Music Festival isn't just music, it's about remembering the people who inspired it. The event began after three of organizer Derek Cundy's friends died during the COVID-19 pandemic. Cundy says the first gathering was created as a way to remember them, and the festival has since grown into an annual weekend of music in Ericksdale. Don't miss a beat, stream us anywhere, and download our Portage Online app now. I'm Mike Bloom. Today, a mix of sun and cloud with a good chance of thunderstorms late this afternoon. Wind at 20 will gust up to 40 from the south. High of 26. The humidex is 32. UV index 7 or high. Tonight, mainly cloudy. 70% chance of showers and thunderstorms continues this evening. Clearing late. South wind at 20 will continue to gust up toward 40. And that'll turn light after midnight. Low of 16. Tomorrow has increasing cloudiness in the morning, 60% chance of showers and risk of a thunderstorm. Wind becoming northwest up toward 50 in the morning, high of 22, humidex 27, UV index is 5 or moderate. Tomorrow night is cloudy, that chance of showers from the morning will continue throughout the evening, low of 15. Wednesday is sunny with a high of 24, Wednesday night clear, low of 10. Around the region, Brandon is partly cloudy and 24. Winnipeg, it's mostly cloudy and 21. Portage la Prairie's partly cloudy with relative humidity 76%. The temperature 22, humidex makes it feel 27. 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I'm Mike Bloom.

0: That's Jason Blaine and Born to Love here on CFRY Real Country Radio. What's the Monday version of the Noon News and Information Hour? I'm Chris Kitchen here with you, and it's time.
1: Information you'll never need.
0: Well, today marks the anniversary of one of the coldest decisions ever made, and not just because it involved something billions of kilometers from the sun. On August the 24th, 2006, so 20 years ago today, the International Astronomical Union officially demoted Pluto from our ninth planet to what they called a dwarf planet. Pluto had enjoyed full planetary status for over 76 years. I mean, I grew up with Pluto as a planet. But astronomers decided a planet must orbit the sun, be nearly round, and clear other objects out of its orbital neighborhood. Pluto failed the final requirement. To make the rejection even a little more painful, Pluto has five moons, a thin atmosphere, and a heart-shaped feature on its surface. But apparently none of that was good enough to keep its job. The good news is, though, Pluto remains the most famous dwarf planet in the solar system. The bad news is that somewhere out there, it may still be wondering why nobody invites it to planetary meetings. And that, my friends,
1: information you'll never need.
0: And now the question I have for you is, Pluto always going to be a planet in your mind?
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2: 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The new 50% U.S. tariffs come on top of a 10% previously imposed levy the U.S. slapped on Canada just last month. They will affect many big areas like dairy, lumber, and beer. Canada sends the vast majority of its exports to the U.S., around 72% in 2025. The new levies are expected to affect about 5% of Canada's annual exports to the U.S., so this means the tariffs affect about 3.5% of all of our exports. More importantly, these new 50% tariffs also apply to some products that were previously protected under the U.S.-Mexico-Canada agreement. That marks a shift from past levies and further underlines questions around the future of the USMCA overall. Bottom line, while the reaction in financial markets has been minimal so far, this could be the beginning of a slippery slope that leads to other tariffs in the future.

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1: The Canadian Cattle Association has taken a major step towards reshaping how it represents producers across the country. President Tyler Fulton.
2: I am thrilled to report that the board approved the bylaws that reflect the new structure. So we've got some pretty significant changes, I think, are going to be real improvements to the way that the board works and communicates with its provincial members, really trying to maintain a focus on the role and responsibility that that directors have when they sit around the CCA table. There's still a lot of small details that still need to get worked out. The implementation of the new bylaws won't be until March of next year. But the uncertainty associated with, you know, what the new structure was going to look like is largely addressed. We've passed that, and there's a way forward that I'm really quite excited about.
1: For Golden West, I'm Glendalee Allen Vossler.
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10: Weather. 21 degrees right now. It looks like it's going to be a beautiful day. Blue sky, little wispy clouds. The humidity is at 74%. 26 degrees, that's what we're expected today. We could see, now we're back to that 70% chance of thunderstorms this afternoon. That was the same as this morning, except for the whole thing went north of us. So I'll leave it there for you. We're expecting some winds this afternoon, 20 kilometers, gusting up to 40. As I said, a high of 26, humidex will be around 32. Cloudy skies tonight with a chance of thunderstorms early on in the evening. Things should clear up later, and a low of 16 will be our high. could say it that way. On Tuesday, 60% chance of showers through the day, risk of a thunderstorm in the afternoon, high of 22. Cloudy Tuesday night, chance of showers, low of 15. On Wednesday, things are clearing up. We're going to look a lot nicer with sunny skies and a high of 24. 6:36. That was the sunrise this morning. Sunset was at 8, will be at 8:34. Brandon's at 24 under some cloud. 27 expected high today with the humidity 76%. Cloud in Winnipeg, 21 degrees, expecting a high of 26 as well. Humidity's at 73%. In Regina, it's 22 and cloudy. Dauphin's partly cloudy and 24. Thunderstorm in Neepawa right now. At least that's what I am being told. Let me just quickly refresh. That's what we're seeing on the forecast right now. Nope, that is definitely gone. Cloudy skies in Nepal right now with 21 degrees. Carmen's partly cloudy at 18. Gidley 17, partly cloudy. Fisher Branch 15 and the same. And finally, Oak Point, partly cloudy and 19 right now. Once again, here in Portage, it's 21 degrees Celsius, 70 degrees Fahrenheit. Humidity's at 74%, and we're expected that high today of 26.
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1: Canadian cattle industry representatives and producers gathered in Winnipeg last week for the Canadian Beef Industry Conference. Discussions range from trade and consumer demand. CCA President Tyler Fulton says when it comes to trade, they've been watching the recent discussions with the U.S. very closely.
2: I'm really happy that the relationship hasn't changed. We still have a two-way tariff-free trade on beef and live cattle, and that's the way we'd like to keep it.
1: Well, the latest political developments have raised concerns across many sectors. Fulton says last week's beef industry conference reinforced the importance of maintaining strong trading relationships.
2: There was a lot of focus on our reliance on trade, on the market values that we've been experiencing that have by and large been, very positive and profitable for cattle producers, mostly on the ranch side. The feed yard side, there's a ton of risk there, but still a lot of optimism. I think acknowledging, the risk management that needs to be done through these trade tension times and uncertain geopolitics. I think there was a lot of attention on that. In addition, can't ignore the fact we had some American guests, my counterpart, and a bunch of the lead staff from NCBA, spent a great week with them. And it's just so heartening to know that, the principles that they hold dear and in maintaining this tariff-free reciprocal trade with across North America is maintained. So I can't actually ignore we had Mexicans up as well. So just really a good meeting that just further cements the broad desire across all of agriculture, really, to maintain this open market that we've all benefited from.
1: One issue that continues to surface in trade discussions is mandatory country of origin labeling, or MCOOL.
2: We can't ignore it. There's some modest developments there. We're monitoring it. Generally speaking, you know, NCBA's position has been it's not a desired outcome. We don't, at this point in time in the beef cycle where supply is decades low in North America, we don't need additional barriers to ensuring that product can flow freely. So we, of course, address that directly, and I'm optimistic we'll be able to avoid it in the long run, but we got to maintain our advocacy and sharing that, you know, that story about the importance of that open borders.
1: Beyond Trade, market analysts and industry leaders at the conference focused heavily on consumer demand. Fulton says demand for beef remains one of the strongest drivers supporting the industry. Another key area of discussion focused around Alberta's concerns around the structure and communication of the CCA. They've been working on addressing that situation. Fulton fills us in on the latest developments.
2: I am thrilled to report that the board approved the bylaws that reflect the new structure. So we've got some pretty significant changes, I think, are going to be real improvements to the way that the board works and communicates with its provincial members, really trying to maintain a focus on the role and responsibility that that directors have when they sit around the CCA table. There's still a lot of small details that still need to get worked out. The implementation of the new bylaws won't be until March of next year, but the uncertainty associated with, you know, what the new structure was going to look like is largely addressed. We've passed that, and there's a way forward that I'm really quite excited about.
1: Tyler Fulton is president of the Canadian Cattle Association. We've been talking about last week's beef industry conference. For Golden West, I'm Glendale Allen Bossler.
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27: We've got a high of 26 today with 70% chance of thunderstorms. Good afternoon, I'm Mike Bloom. Intense new details have emerged about the double homicide at a Portage La Prairie home in December of 2024. Portage Online's Corey Canute has the details.
28: Court documents say Preston Whitford test-fired a handgun hours before he and Jeremy Wincup went to the Oak Bay home to collect a drug debt. Whitford shot James Borden twice before finding Borden's girlfriend Emily Smoke in a bathroom and shooting her twice. Both died and the two men fled the home just 4 minutes after entering. Wincup and Whitford were sentenced in Portage Court of King's Bench on August 1st. Whitford pleaded guilty to two counts of second-degree murder, while Wincup pleaded guilty to two counts of manslaughter. Whitford received life sentences for both second-degree murder convictions to be served concurrently. Wincup received concurrent sentences of 6 years and 11 months on each manslaughter conviction. The full story is up now on PortageOnline.com. I'm Corey Canute.
27: Portage La Prairie is near the edge of a heightened severe weather area with powerful storms possible later today. Environment Canada meteorologist James Colangelo explains what forecasters are seeing as conditions develop.
29: There likely will be severe storms later this afternoon and early this evening. Whether there will be tornadoes or not, it's harder to say. The environment is telling us that there is a chance for tornadoes.
27: Colangelo says the main threats are expected to be very strong winds and large hail, with severe thunderstorm watches likely and tornado watches possible. Manitoba's opposition families critic is calling for a public inquiry into the Child and Family Services system following the recent tragedy at Long Plain First Nation. Jody Byram, MLA for Agassiz and Families Critic, says she's reached out to chiefs and elders and has written to the family's minister. Byram says the situation points to a need for a broader examination.
30: I believe there needs to be a public inquiry within the CFS system as a whole. I sent a letter to the Minister of Families earlier this week stating just that.
27: She says she had not received a response from the minister at the time of the interview. In this week's Her Voice, presented by CCAN, McGregor resident and Portage paramedic Jessica Lupine says her job involves much more than responding to major medical emergencies. The primary care paramedic has worked in the profession for 5 years now and is now pursuing advanced care training. Lapine says some of the most meaningful calls involve people who simply need someone to listen. She says mental health calls are an important part of her work.
31: We go to so many mental health calls. Some of those people, they don't need medicine, they don't need wound care, they just need someone to hear them out. Feeling like I've made a difference in that way, and you see their demeanor change, I feel like that makes me proud.
27: She says paramedics are only one part of the chain of care, but she believes they can make a difference for people who reach out for help. Local performer Johanna Atchison spent the summer performing across Manitoba and Ontario while also taking on a major television role. She voices Lucy in Camp Snoopy Season 2, and her work on the series has been a major milestone for the young performer. Samantha Atchison, Johanna's mother, says it was a 2-year project in the making and required patience. The Roger Kimley Music Festival was back in Eriksdale for its 6th year. Organizers say the event has grown to the point where musicians now seek out the festival. Derek Cundy, the creator of the event, says the response from performers has been strong, and organizers are already looking toward next year's event. Stay informed and entertained on the go. Download the Portage Online app.
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27: Today, a mix of sun and cloud with a good chance of thunderstorms late this afternoon. Wind at 20 will gust up to 40 from the south. High of 26. The humidex is 32. UV index 7 or high. Tonight, mainly cloudy. 70% chance of showers and thunderstorms continues this evening. Clearing late. South wind at 20 will continue to gust up toward 40. And that'll turn light after midnight. Low of 16. Tomorrow has increasing cloudiness in the morning. 60% chance of showers and risk of a thunderstorm. Wind becoming northwest up toward 50 in the morning. High of 22. Humidex 27. UV index is 5 or moderate. Tomorrow night is cloudy. That chance of showers from the morning will continue throughout the evening. Low of 15. Wednesday is sunny with a high of 24. Wednesday night clear. Low of 10. Around the region, Brandon is partly cloudy and 24. Winnipeg, it's mostly cloudy and 21. Portage the Prairie is partly cloudy with relative humidity 76%. The temperature 22, Humidex makes it feel 27. 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I'm Mike Bloom.
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27: 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The Dow is up 56. The NASDAQ is down 157. The dollar's down 46 points at 72.16 cents US. That's the Golden West Radio Money Scope.

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1: Well, it's a beautiful day out there. We're looking at a temperature of 23 right now. Sunny skies, the sidewalk swept. We might as well open up the doors and see what we have today. If you've got anything you want to buy, sell, rent, trade, swap, or even give away, give us a call, 204-239-2960. That's the Girard Metals Hotline, 204-239-2960. Good afternoon. You're on the general store. Where are you calling from?
2: I'm calling from Winnipeg.
1: And what do you have for us today?
2: I got three boys' BMX bikes with 20-inch tires, and they're $60 each. And then I have three aluminum golf carts, and they are $20 each. And the phone number in Winnipeg is 832-4483.
1: Okay, so that's 832-4483.
2: That's correct, yeah.
1: All right, thank you for calling in.
2: Okay, thank you.
1: Bye-bye now.
2: Bye-bye.
1: Good afternoon. You're on the general store. Where are you calling from?
3: Yes, I'm calling from the sunny Interlake.
1: Oh, that that Rosser type area.
3: Yeah, nice. We had a big rain this morning.
1: Oh, well, we certainly didn't get it.
3: No, we never got it before. I heard lots. We got a little bit of rain here.
1: Supposed to come to us and then, boom, right past us.
3: Yeah, and then it's supposed to be a lot tonight coming.
1: Yep.
3: Hail, everything.
1: Yeah, that's what they're telling us, right?
3: Yeah. Yeah, it's got all these old trucks for sale here and campers and boats and motors, and they're trying to buy them without buy the boat. I don't sell the trailer by itself. I got to get rid of the boat.
1: Well, that's a good note to make.
3: Make a pardon?
1: That's a good note to make.
3: Yeah. Yeah, and I got lots of Adderall stuff, and I'm having a big garage sale here, and anybody looking for a lot of free stuff. I give lots of free stuff in the last few days here. Lots of getting rid of lots of it because I want to try to sell out here.
1: Right.
3: I've been sitting here for a while. Yeah, and I also got those tractors, a John Deere. It's a 44 Massey, 8N and a 9N, and a big Massey. It's a 44, that Massey, so good for tractor pulls.
1: There we go. Mm-hmm.
3: And, yeah. And then what else I got here? I got lots of furniture and everything. I got furniture, antiques, everything. Lots of antiques for these buyers, but they never showed up here yet. And I got lots of records. J. Deere records.
1: Okay.
3: They're all different varieties of records.
1: Okay.
3: Organs, piano. I got a violin, everything for these fiddlers. Yeah, and my number is 1204-739-2091, and my cell is 1431778993.
1: Okay,
3: right on. Eh?
1: Thank you very much for calling in, sir.
3: You have a nice day, and Kate, bless you guys and everybody else.
1: Thank you very much.
3: Thank you, sir, too.
1: Okay, bye bye now.
3: Yeah, bye.
1: Good afternoon. You're on the general store. Where are you calling from?
4: I'm calling from Alonza.
1: All right. And what do you have for us?
4: Well, I'm looking for some 24.5 bud rims for my hay wagon.
1: Okay. So 24.5 bud is in B-U-D?
4: B-U-D-D. Two Ds.
1: Okay. See, that's why I asked the question. B-U-D-D rims for your combine.
4: Well, actually, for a hay wagon.
1: Oh, sorry, for your hay wagon. Okay.
4: Yeah.
1: Sure thing. All right. Any other details?
4: No, that's it.
1: Okay. And a number?
4: 767-2266, and they can leave a message.
1: Okay, so that's 767-2266.
4: Right on.
1: All right. Thanks for calling in.
4: All right.
1: Bye-bye now.
4: Bye.
1: Hi there. You're on the general store. Where are you calling from?
5: Winnipeg, Manitoba.
1: And what do you have for us?
5: I got a two and a half ton floor jack, a TKO boxing gloves, and an 8 foot plywood table. Phone number is 204-221-5365.
1: 221-5365.
5: Thank you.
1: Thank you very much, sir. Have a good day.
5: Bye.
1: Bye-bye. Okay. Make sure I get the gloves and everything else there. Perfect. All right. Hi there, you're on the General Store. Where are you calling from?
6: Salisbury, Manitoba.
1: All right, what do you have for us?
6: I needed a dog, and my number is 841-3014.
1: Okay, sir, something happened, and we got disconnected a little bit there. Can you repeat what your sale was again?
6: Oh, I'm not sailing. I'm trying to find a puppy dog.
1: Okay,
6: yeah, I'm liking to find a dog, a farm dog.
1: Oh, okay, yeah.
6: One of them.
1: Now, we have somebody selling.
6: Kind of a coolly, pardon?
1: I have somebody. I can give you a phone number.
6: Okay, just a minute.
1: Yeah, because we have somebody selling a couple of crosses, all set to go. Good looking dogs.
6: Okay, what's the number?
1: Just let me find let me find it here. I don't want to pass. Sorry about this. I'm just looking for the ad itself so that I can connect you. Which is what we're all about, making those connections.
6: Right on.
1: Where is my gentleman here with the doggies? Okay, McGregor. 9-month-old dogs, Border Collie Shepherd Cross. The number is 204.
6: Okay. Right.
1: 685.
6: Right.
1: 2843.
6: Okay, I got that. Thank you very much. We'll be waiting for the call.
1: All right. Sure, well, call him. Yeah. And if you want a Banjo water pump gas one, he's got that too.
6: Right. Okay. Well, very good then.
1: Okay.
6: Try and hunt me up whenever you can. So thanks.
1: Okay.
6: Bye.
1: Just, sir, before you go, give me your phone number again, please. Oh, there we go. We made the connection. That's the important thing. He's got a phone number to call. And hi there, you're on the General Store. Where are you calling from?
7: Boys are here.
1: All right, and what do you have for us?
7: I've got a side-by-side for sale.
1: Mm-hmm.
7: And it's got a box in the back. It's 3x4. And it's 2- and 4-wheel drive. And it lifts very good. It's very strong hoist on there.
1: Okay.
7: It's got a Kawasaki motor.
1: Okay.
7: In very good shape. In very good shape. Okay.
1: All right. And what's your phone number?
7: 204-268-1665.
1: 268-1665.
7: Right.
1: All right. Perfect.
7: Okay. Thank you.
1: Thanks, sir. Have a good day.
7: Yeah. You too. Bye.
1: Hi there. You're on the General Store. Where are you calling from?
8: Calling from the Langworth area.
1: Oh, hello, my friend. How are you doing today?
8: Not too bad, you?
1: Oh, getting along just fine.
8: You guys get any rain up there this morning?
1: Not a drop. I mean, I think there was a little mist or something, but appears that what we were supposed to get went your way.
8: Yeah, it went our way, and then it went across, I guess, up towards the Brandon, Saskatchewan area.
1: So, yeah, it just sidestepped us completely.
8: Mm-hmm. 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The stale air flask and $2,000. It's brand new. Harbor manual's all there. It goes, it's a straight landing. It's, if you measure from the bottom of your stairs to the top, it's 11 stairs tall. It has the control panel and stuff. I can send photos. have all the tools still. Dropping the price down.
9: Are you still there?
8: For the wintertime, I have the stair lift for sale. 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
9: Mm-hmm.
8: And I am also looking for two more items. 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And I'm also looking for an old or used finishing mower. It's just to go clean out the brush. It doesn't have to be nothing fancy. Could be an older one. And then I'm also looking for one more item.
9: Mm-hmm.
8: I'm looking for a flight simulator. It's like a steering wheel, and I need the side panel. They can call me at 204-445-2405 or the cell number at 431-772-4411.
9: Okay, we got that all down there.
8: All right, you have a great day.
9: Same to you. Have a good day. Bye-bye.
8: You too. Bye.
9: Okay, folks, just hang on. We'll be right back after these commercial breaks.
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9: All right, we are back. It's the CFRY General Store. And looking for your call. Hi there, you're on The General Store. Where are you calling from?
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16: 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And I have a Camry, 1999, 176,000 miles, four-cylinder automatic, running $700. 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
16: Correct.
9: Got you all done. Thank you, sir. All right, have a good day.
16: You too, bud. Bye-bye.
9: Hi there, you're on The General Store. Where are you calling from?
17: McCreary.
9: Okay, what do you have first, ma'am?
17: I have a 1982 Dodge Diplomat, 101,212 kilometers, six-cylinder, not safetied, vinyl top, and stored inside a garage.
9: is stored inside. And you said there was not safety. That's stored.
17: Not safety address. For 2000, and my number is 204-841-1034.
9: Mm-hmm. Okay, so that's 841-1034.
17: Yes.
9: Thank you for calling.
17: Okay, thank you.
9: Okay, bye-bye now. Hi there, you're on the general store. Where are you calling from?
18: Salisbury.
9: All right, what do you have for us?
18: My grandpa had called in wanting to find those dog puppy, and you're giving him the phone number, and he never left you his number.
9: Oh, yes, that would be fantastic. What is his number?
18: 204-841-3014.
9: 841-3014?
18: Yep, and he's looking for, like, German Shepherd, Border Collie, Cross,
9: yeah,
18: kind of puppy.
9: And that's where the McGregor one was, a Border Collie, Shepherd, Cross. They've got their 2 9-month-old dogs.
18: Perfect.
9: Yeah, so, yeah, hey, that's what we're all about, making those connections, right?
18: Yep, exactly.
9: Okay, thanks for calling back. I appreciate it.
18: Yep, no problem. Thank
9: all
18: you.
9: Right.
18: Bye-bye.
9: Bye-bye. Good afternoon. You're on the general store. Where are you calling from?
19: Eden, Manitoba.
9: Eden. Okay. What do you have for us?
19: I got an electric generator.
9: Mm-hmm.
19: And acetylene gauges for acetylene tanks.
9: Okay. Acetylene gauges, yeah, for a tank.
19: Yeah. And some cables for machinery.
9: Okay. And do you have a phone number?
19: 966-3346.
9: 966-3346.
19: Yes.
9: Okay.
19: Okay, thanks.
9: Thank you very much for calling in.
19: Okay, goodbye.
9: Bye-bye now. Now, I got to figure out how to spell acetylene. I'll figure it out later. Good afternoon. You're on the general store. Where are you calling from?
20: From Portage.
9: And what do you have
20: for us? How are you, Chris?
9: I'm very good.
20: How are you doing?
9: I'm good today.
20: Well, you know what? Chris, I would like you to do me a favor.
9: What's up?
20: Could you please play my dad's song, Have I Told You Lately That I Loved You? Can you do that?
9: Have I told
20: before
9: you
20: your
9: lately?
20: Off shift?
9: I will do that
20: have
9: for you. You're gonna keep
20: absolute,
9: listening.
20: Have I told you lately that I loved you?
9: Okay, so you're gonna listen before two, up to two.
20: Absolutely, I've got my tape deck already
9: okay.
20: And everything.
9: I will put that on,
20: Chris.
9: Mm-hmm.
20: Chris, I was gonna tell you. Sorry for cutting you off, but oh boy, I'm kind of nervous. Anyway, Dad plays. They play a song on the Sunday request show, when we requested on Sunday. But I've never heard it. Well, I've heard it maybe twice on the radio. But that's what I would like to hear.
9: Okay. I will put
20: it
9: on.
20: I'd like to give Daddy some credit.
9: No problem. I'll put it on before 2 o'clock, I promise.
20: Well, thank you, Chris.
9: You're welcome.
20: I owe you one.
9: No
20: I owe you
9: problem.
20: Something.
9: All right. We'll talk to you
20: okay,
9: soon.
20: Okay, Chris.
9: Okay.
20: Okay. Thank
9: bye-bye.
20: You. Have a good day. Bye.
9: Bye. Hi there, you're on the general store. Where are you calling from?
21: Calling from near Lorette.
9: Lorette, cool. Where are you? What are
21: yeah.
9: you calling in about?
21: We are selling some interlocking red paving stones, you know, those kind of sidewalk blocks that interlock together. Got a couple of pallets of those, about 600 in total, asking $500 for those. Got a couple of mountain bikes and some 16-inch tires that we're selling for $10 a piece. They're mostly good for the rims.
9: Tires, and you said a couple of mountain bikes, okay?
21: Yeah, you bet. One's 20 bucks, one's $40, so
9: no problem.
21: Kind of fixer-uppers.
9: And a phone number for yourself.
21: 204-771-8425.
9: Okay, 8425. Perfect. I have that down for you.
21: Yes. Thank you.
9: You're welcome. Have a very good day.
21: You too.
9: Bye-bye. Hi there, you're on the general store. Where are you calling from?
22: Yeah, Holland area.
9: All right, and what do you have for us today?
0: Looks like I just got under the water, eh?
9: Yeah, no problem.
0: Yeah, still looking for any old advertising signs, the Orange Crush, Coca-Cola 7-Up type, anything related to those companies. Also, the White Rose, Texaco, Red Indian Oil, anything gas station related. And also looking for any silver dollars or silver coins and old license plates, 1911 to 1930 range. I can be reached at 204-526-0459.
9: All right, 526-0459.
0: Thank you very much.
9: Thank you for calling. We'll talk to you soon.
0: Okay, bye.
9: Okay, bye-bye now. All right, folks, that wraps up the CFRY General Store for this Monday, August the 24th. I'll be back on Wednesday to bring you more great sales. If you've got anything you want to buy, sell, rent, trade, swap, or even give away, make sure you join us.
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0: That's Randy Travis and Digging Up Bones here on CFRY. Good afternoon, everybody. I'm Chris Kitchen with you. We're looking at August the 24th today. It's a Monday, and now we're heading towards a brand new weekend. Only a couple of more weekends left in August. No, I have to sound correct. Only this weekend coming up left in August. Then it's the September long weekend, and then school starts again. And officially, unofficially, however you want to look at it, autumn's here, although it's not till September 21st that the scientific day is. But yes, indeed, we're fast approaching this final weekend of August. Hard to believe. I mean, a lot of people ask this question, where did the time go? I'm going to tell you, I don't have that answer because I'm going through the same thing you are.
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4: Today, a mix of sun and cloud with a good chance of thunderstorms late this afternoon. Wind at 20 will gust up to 40 from the south. High of 26. The humidex is 32. UV index 7 or high. Tonight, mainly cloudy. 70% chance of showers and thunderstorms continues this evening, clearing late. South wind at 20 will continue to gust up toward 40, and that'll turn light after midnight, low of 16. Tomorrow has increasing cloudiness in the morning, 60% chance of showers and risk of a thunderstorm. Wind becoming northwest up toward 50 in the morning, high of 22, humidex 27, UV index is 5 or moderate. Tomorrow night is cloudy, that chance of showers from the morning will continue throughout the evening, low of 15. Wednesday is sunny with a high of 24. Wednesday night clear, low of 10. Around the region, Brandon is mostly cloudy and 26. Winnipeg is mostly cloudy and 22. Portage-La Prairie is mainly sunny. Relative humidity 72%. The temperature's 23. Wind is gusting up to 35 from the southeast. 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

0: Lines, Somebody's Son, right here on CFRY, Real Country Radio. Well, good afternoon, everybody. I'm Chris Kitchen here with you. It is indeed a Monday afternoon. We're wrapping things up right now. Tristan Sokolowski is on her way in for the afternoon. Going to take you right to 4 o'clock. And then Ryan Simpson, Mr. CFRY himself, will be in for a very guest spot. He'll be here from 4 to 6 if you want to join him on CFRY.
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11: It's just

That was Heart Like a Truck by Lainey Wilson on CFRY. Good afternoon. I'm Tristan Sokolowski, and welcome to the 2 o'clock hour. We are heading into the final couple hours of your Monday afternoon. Hopefully your day has been going pretty well so far. Maybe you've been busy at work, out running some errands, or getting things done around the farm. Either way, we are here to keep you company through the afternoon with plenty of music and a few things happening around Portage that you might want to put on your calendar. And we're definitely keeping an eye on the weather today because there's a pretty good chance we could see some thunderstorms later this afternoon. So if you're going to be outside, especially towards the end of the workday, keep that in mind. But for now, turn us up and let us get your Monday afternoon moving. Here's Tumbling Tears by One More Girl.

0: That was My Life by Bill Anderson on CFRY. Well, harvest time is here, and that means the Harvest Lunch is back at it. We are bringing the food to the farmers, and we want you to start nominating a farm that deserves a little extra recognition. Starting September 1st, we'll be heading out to the nominated farms and bringing lunch from Boston Pizza, along with a whole lot of other prizes. It's our way of saying thank you to the hardworking farmers across Central Plains who keeps our community fed. So if you know a farm that deserves some recognition, get that nomination in. Maybe it's a family farm, a neighbor, a friend, or someone who's been putting in those long hours getting ready for harvest. We want to hear about them. Again, that's the Harvest Lunch coming up September, and who knows, it could be your farm or somebody else that you nominated. I'm Tristan Sokolowski, and let's keep it right here this evening for some more great music coming your way in just a few minutes.
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4: Today, a mix of sun and cloud with a good chance of thunderstorms late this afternoon. Wind at 20 will gust up to 40 from the south. High of 26. The humid index is 32. UV index 7 or high. Tonight, mainly cloudy. 70% chance of showers and thunderstorms continues this evening. Clearing late. South wind at 20 will continue to gust up toward 40. And that'll turn light after midnight. Low of 16. Tomorrow has increasing cloudiness in the morning. 60% chance of showers and risk of a thunderstorm. Wind becoming northwest up toward 50 in the morning, high of 22, humidex 27, UV index is 5 or moderate. Tomorrow night is cloudy, that chance of showers from the morning will continue throughout the evening, low of 15. Wednesday is sunny with a high of 24, Wednesday night clear, low of 10. Around the region, Brandon is partly cloudy and 26. Winnipeg partly cloudy, 24. It's mainly sunny in Portage-La Prairie, relative humidity 68%. Temperature's 25, the wind is gusting up to 37 from the southeast. The humidity is making it feel 31. Sun or storm, find the area's official forecast through the Portage Online app. I'm Mike Bloom.

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My bag is sinking low, and I do believe it's time to get back to Miss Fanny. You know, she's the only one who sent me here with her regards for everyone.

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1: She's a cherry bomb.

That was Sing That Song Again on CFRY. You know what I think is one of the best things about summer afternoons? The smell. 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It doesn't matter if you already have dinner planned. The second you smell burgers or steak cooking somewhere nearby, suddenly your plans change. And summer is full of those sensory reminders. Freshly cut grass, sunscreen, campfires, rain on a hot sidewalk, even the smell of a lake. And those smells become memories. Years from now, you can catch a whiff of somebody grilling hamburgers and instantly remember a summer afternoon. So if you're planning on firing up the barbecue tonight, just know you're probably making somebody nearby hungry.

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4: Today, a mix of sun and cloud with a good chance of thunderstorms late this afternoon. Wind at 20 will gust up to 40 from the south. High of 26. The humidex is 32. UV index 7 or high. Tonight, mainly cloudy. 70% chance of showers and thunderstorms continues this evening. Clearing late. South wind at 20 will continue to gust up toward 40, and that'll turn light after midnight. Low of 16. Tomorrow has increasing cloudiness in the morning, 60% chance of showers and risk of a thunderstorm. Wind becoming northwest up toward 50 in the morning, high of 22, humidex 27, UV index is 5 or moderate. Tomorrow night is cloudy, that chance of showers from the morning will continue throughout the evening, low of 15. Wednesday is sunny with a high of 24, Wednesday night clear, low of 10. Around the region, Brandon is partly cloudy and 26. Winnipeg partly cloudy, 24. It's mainly sunny in Portage la Prairie. Relative humidity 68%. Temperatures 25. The wind is gusting up to 37 from the southeast. The humidity is making it feel 31. Sun or storm, find the area's official forecast through the Portage Online app. I'm Mike Bloom.

0: Well, if you're looking for a reason to spend some time browsing the shelves this week, remember the 48th annual summer book sale is happening all the way until August 29th at the Portage Regional Library. There are thousands of items available for adults, children, and the young at heart. And there's more than just books. There are movies, magazines, and music. So if you're looking for something to read before summer ends, or maybe you want to find something for the kids, it is so worth checking out. The nice thing about a good book sale is that you never quite know what you're going to find. You walk in looking for one thing and walk out with an entirely different stack. Again, the summer book sale runs all the way until Saturday, August 29th. But for now, let's keep it right here for some more great music coming your way in just a few minutes.
1: 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January, $7.84.40, down $24. Spring wheat, Minneapolis, September, $6.95. Hard red winter wheat, September, $277. Wheat, September, $6.85, up $3.50. Corn, September, $4.95, up $11.25. Oats, September, $3.25.50, up $1.25. Soybeans, September, $1,212.75, down $12.25. Soybean meal, September, $3.22.10, up $4.40. Soybean oil, September, $66.68, down $2.67. Feeder cattle, August, $333.95. Live cattle, August, $220.67. Lean hogs, August, $81.02. The Canadian dollar is 72 cents. And crude oil, West Texas Intermediate, 87.07. For Golden West, I'm Glendale Allen Vossler.
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0: That was Dancing Away With My Heart on CFRY. Well, it's the 3 o'clock hour now, and we're getting closer to the end of your Monday workday. We still got another hour of music and company coming your way, and this is the time of afternoon where you may want to start thinking about what's happening later today. If you're heading home, maybe you're planning supper, maybe you're getting some work done outside, or maybe you're just looking forward to putting your feet up. Whatever your plan is, remember that we are expecting a 70% chance of thunderstorms late this afternoon. So you may want to have a backup plan if anything happens outside. But I'll try to keep you updated on the weather as we go. And of course, I'll keep the music rolling right here on CFRY.
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0: That was Oceanfront Property by George Strait on CFRY. Well, if you got little ones at home, here's an event coming up Thursday morning. It is Growing Up Green. It takes place at the Island Park Thursday, August 27th at 10 a.m. The program is designed for children ages 2 to 6 and focuses on taking a closer look at the natural world around us. They'll explore things like the sky, animals, trees, encouraging kids to slow down and really notice what's happening outdoors. And honestly, kids are pretty good at that already. They'll spot a bug or a bird that most adults would walk right past. So this is a great opportunity to turn that curiosity into a fun learning experience. Again, that's Growing Up Green Thursday morning at 10 a.m. at the Island Park.
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8: Today, a mix of sun and cloud with a good chance of thunderstorms late this afternoon. Wind at 20 will gust up to 40 from the south. High of 26. The humidex is 32. UV index 7 or high. Tonight, mainly cloudy. 70% chance of showers and thunderstorms continues this evening. Clearing late. South wind at 20 will continue to gust up toward 40. And that'll turn light after midnight. Low of 16. Tomorrow has increasing cloudiness in the morning. 60% chance of showers and risk of a thunderstorm. Wind becoming northwest up toward 50 in the morning. High of 22. Humidex 27. UV index is 5 or moderate. Tomorrow night is cloudy. That chance of showers from the morning will continue throughout the evening. Low of 15. Wednesday is sunny with a high of 24. Wednesday night clear. Low of 10. Around the region, Brandon is partly cloudy and 26. Winnipeg partly cloudy, 24. It's mainly sunny in Portage La Prairie. Relative humidity 68%. Temperature's 25, the wind is gusting up to 37 from the southeast. The humidity is making it feel 31. Sun or storm, find the area's official forecast through the Portage Online app. I'm Mike Bloom.

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0: That was Love Me or Leave Me by Chad Brownlee on CFRY. Well, there's something about late August that makes you want to take advantage of every evening. Even if you've had a long day, you still look outside and see that it's still nice out and think, I should probably go sit outside. And then maybe you do. You grab a drink, put on some music, sit on the deck, or head out to the backyard. Those little moments are probably what I'm going to miss most when summer is gone. Not necessarily the big events or vacations, but the ordinary evenings where nothing special was happening, and that was exactly what made them special. You didn't have to go anywhere, you just had a nice evening. So if tonight turns out to be a good one, take advantage of it. And if those thunderstorms do show up, well, maybe enjoy that from inside with a good view from the window. I'm Tristan Sokolowski, and let's keep it right here for more great music coming your way in just a few minutes.
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0: That was Only One Moon by Prairie Oyster on CFRY. Well, that is it for me this afternoon. Thank you so much for spending part of your Monday here with us. Hopefully we've helped make the afternoon a little more enjoyable. So whether you've been working, driving, running errands, or just trying to make it through the final stretch of the day, you were almost there. Also, there's plenty coming up around Porridge this week, so keep those dates handy, especially Thursday, which is shaping up to be a pretty busy one. And of course, let's not forget to nominate a deserving farm for our harvest lunch starting September 1st. We want to bring lunch to the farmers who work so hard to keep our communities fed. But for now, let's keep an eye on those skies this afternoon, especially with that thunderstorm chance, and keep it right here on CFRY.
1: When a child is in the hospital, visitors come to say hello. And when visiting hours are over, they leave. But family does whatever it takes to stay. 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So we make sure they have everything they need, with a community of support, warm meals, and a place to rest. Because when a child is sick, family stays. And Ronald McDonald House stays with them.
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0: It is Montgomery Gentry and gone. Here with CFRY. Good afternoon. What will be gone soon? Summer. We don't really want to think about it yet, but some would say that summer ends on September 1st. Weather forecasters kind of go by blocks of months. Others say it's after September long weekend. Some say back to school. And then others will look at the official start of fall, which comes up on the 20th or 21st. But whatever number you look at, it's all coming up here in less than a month. Summer will be gone. However, we do have some nice weather in the forecast here later this week. Before we get to it, though, could be some scattered showers around the area over the next 24 to 36 hours. Once we get through that, though, sunshine in the forecast right through until Sunday.
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0: Tower to the County, coming from Kenny Rogers, George Canyon in there as well. Starting next week, Harvest Lunch Giveaways. 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
3: There is a severe thunderstorm watch for the area that may be capable of producing strong wind gusts, damaging hail, and heavy rain. Partly cloudy this evening with a south wind gusting up to 40 at times. We'll have a low of 16 degrees overnight. Increasing cloudiness tomorrow with a good chance of rain in the morning and afternoon. We'll have a high of 22 degrees, feeling closer to 27 with the humidity. Those clouds and rain will stick around throughout the evening with a low of 15 overnight. Looking ahead to Wednesday, the sun returns with a high of 26. Stay weather ready, stream us anytime, anywhere. 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

0: Farmer's Daughter, you said, CFRY, Rio Country Radio, is talking about summer winding down. It's not over yet, but it's winding down here soon. And the golf season, probably less than 2 months at most courses. If you made it 2 months, you'd be going well into October. Still some golf events in the area. I know Central Plains Cancer Services had a sold-out event this past Friday. That was great to see. The Stride Credit Union Junior Open at the Portage Course this week. Still to come in early September, United Way West Central's Glow Golf event here in Portage. Gina Romano Par 3 Terrier Tournament is on. And Gladstone this coming Saturday is holding their Glow Golf event. You can find out more about it at the FarmerSave Portage Community Events Calendar. We were out golfing in McGregor yesterday. Snuck in 18 holes and lots of families and people having fun out there.
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8: There is a severe thunderstorm watch for the area that may be capable of producing strong wind gusts, damaging hail, and heavy rain. Partly cloudy this evening with a south wind gusting up to 40 at times, we'll have a low of 16 degrees overnight. Increasing cloudiness tomorrow with a good chance of rain in the morning and afternoon, we'll have a high of 22 degrees, feeling closer to 27 with the humidity. Those clouds and rain will stick around throughout the evening with a low of 15 overnight. Looking ahead to Wednesday, the sun returns with a high of 26. 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

Jess Moskal, very active on social media, and saw she was spending some time at the lake on the weekend, hit and run from CFRY, powerful country music voice. How about her voice?

0: 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It's all a part of her voice, and there are some great stories on that page.
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0: Miles from Toby Keith, Drive at 5. For all those commuters out there, we know there's lots of people work in Portage, maybe live to the east. They're driving home the other direction. They live in Portage, but they work to the east. But the same to the west, McGregor, Austin, Carberry, lots of commuters going both ways up along Highway 16, Gladstone, Neepawa, those connecting roads like 240 between Highways 1, 2, and 3. Glad you're tuned in for the Drive at 5. Orange Watch. Just a watch for a severe thunderstorm tonight. Good chance there are going to be some thunderstorms this evening in and around the area. Not seeing a whole lot on the radar at the moment, but the watch is on, and there could be some small pieces here and there of severe thunderstorm activity. So be on the lookout for that for now. Just a watch, but nonetheless, could see something happening in the area. And if you're listening on 920 AM right now, you're pretty much in that thunderstorm watch area for sure.
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0: Sweethearts of the Rodeo and Chains of Gold. It's Rio Country Radio CFRY with your forecast coming up next. If you haven't been thinking about it yet, now's the time of day that a lot of people may start thinking about supper. Thursday, you could just head on over to the Herman Pryor Center. Their annual car hop's going to be on. Vintage vehicles, classic tunes, the food delivered right to your car window if you would like. Nice fundraiser for the Herman Pryor Center. And that's when they'll also wrap up the Sunset Palliative Care Rainbow Auction. Selling tickets for that all week long with some fantastic prizes. Stop by, get your tickets in, and maybe you'll be a big winner on Thursday night. Big night at the Herman Pryor Center. Big night at Splash Island as well. Big Brothers Big Sisters will be doing their duck race that night. Not too late to grab your duck if you'd like to show some support. They're selling them all over the community here this week. And, maybe you'll win some big cash on Thursday night. All of those great causes coming up later this week.
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12: There is a severe thunderstorm watch for the area that may be capable of producing strong wind gusts, damaging hail, and heavy rain. Partly cloudy this evening with a south wind gusting up to 40 at times. We'll have a low of 16 degrees overnight. Increasing cloudiness tomorrow with a good chance of rain in the morning and afternoon. We'll have a high of 22 degrees, feeling closer to 27 with the humidity. Those clouds and rain will stick around throughout the evening with a low of 15 overnight. Looking ahead to Wednesday, the sun returns with a high of 26. Stay weather ready, stream us anytime, anywhere. 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

0: Frechette, Nothing But Us. Blake Shelton in there. Every time I hear that song, it was a successful weekend at Fort Lorraine Museum. We were there Saturday with Hill's Drugstore celebrating the 125th. And it was a huge crowd, lots of food. The vintage cruisers came out with some vehicles to help set the mood. So thanks to those folks that came out. But what a day for Hills and what a time for Fort Lorraine Museum. That event this past Saturday. How about this coming Saturday? The big night market is on. So that's going to run from 5 till 10. All kinds of vendors and all kinds of fun things lined up at the fort this coming Saturday night.
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10: There is a severe thunderstorm watch for the area that may be capable of producing strong wind gusts, damaging hail, and heavy rain. Partly cloudy this evening with a south wind gusting up to 40 at times, we'll have a low of 16 degrees overnight. Increasing cloudiness tomorrow with a good chance of rain in the morning and afternoon, we'll have a high of 22 degrees, feeling closer to 27 with the humidity. Those clouds and rain will stick around throughout the evening with a low of 15 overnight. Looking ahead to Wednesday, the sun returns with a high of 26. Stay weather ready, stream us anytime, anywhere, download our Portage online app. I'm Marissa McFadden.

0: One of my favorite things about camping, the night bonfire, or at least the small fire, whatever the fire may be, somehow sitting around a fire with friends and family is calming and relaxing. It always turns into a pretty good evening, whether that be in a backyard fire pit or one of the campgrounds in the area. But camping weekends are slowly disappearing. Hard to believe. Just one more weekend left in the month of August. The final day of the month is next Monday, and that's when we'll be talking a lot about September long weekend.
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1: Mostly cloudy tonight in Portage with a good chance of a thunderstorm. Good evening, I'm Marissa McFadden. GME Thrift Emporium hosted its first back-to-school backpack giveaway in Portage this past Saturday. Manager Janita Johnson says the idea came after families needed help last year.
2: We ordered 100 backpacks, gym bags, pencil cases, water bottles to go with it. We noticed that the school district actually supplied other school supplies.
1: The giveaway also received support from Smitty's and local volunteers. A St. Francis Xavier man is facing new charges in connection with the alleged sexual assaults of four teenage girls. Winnipeg police say their counter-exploitation unit investigated two incidents between November and January, where teenagers were allegedly lured online, picked up, and taken to a hotel. Police say the teens were provided drugs and alcohol before being sexually assaulted. 42-year-old Daniel David Main was arrested last week and faces four counts each of sexual assault and sexual interference. And Johanna Atchison, a local performer from Portage, has spent the summer performing across Manitoba and Ontario while also taking on a major television role. She voices Lucy in Camp Snoopy Season 2, and her work on the series has been a major milestone for the young performer. Johanna's mother, Samantha, says it was a two-year project in the making and required a lot of patience.
3: We had to sit on that one for a while, and when you get a role that big, it's really hard not to tell the world.
1: Now Johanna is turning her attention back to music, with original songs in development and her first EP expected to begin recording this fall. 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
1: There is a severe thunderstorm watch for the area that may be capable of producing strong wind gusts, damaging hail, and heavy rain. Partly cloudy this evening with a south wind gusting up to 40 at times, we'll have a low of 16 degrees overnight. Increasing cloudiness tomorrow with a good chance of rain in the morning and afternoon, we'll have a high of 22 degrees, feeling closer to 27 with the humidity. Those clouds and rain will stick around throughout the evening with a low of 15 overnight. Looking ahead to Wednesday, the sun returns with a high of 26. Stay weather ready, stream us anytime, anywhere. 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

920 CFRY Charlie Pride, classic hit, Someone Loves You, Honey. And under the right circumstances, and as long as there's no damage or you're in the right situation or no one gets hurt, a severe thunderstorm. Some people love those if you're in the right spot and you can watch all that shake it out. Not sure what's going to happen tonight, but there is an orange level watch for severe thunderstorms right across the region tonight. So scattered thunderstorms in the Central Plains, in southern Manitoba, and some of those thunderstorms have the potential to get a little intense. So we'll keep an eye on that. Things also expected to clear this evening before we kind of do the same thing all over again tomorrow. Cloud rolling in the morning, chance of showers through the day. Rest of the week, though, still looks to be pretty good right across the region. Going from 60 to 0, Johnny Reed from CFRY.

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2: There is a severe thunderstorm watch for the area that may be capable of producing strong wind gusts, damaging hail, and heavy rain. Partly cloudy this evening with a south wind gusting up to 40 at times, we'll have a low of 16 degrees overnight. Increasing cloudiness tomorrow with a good chance of rain in the morning and afternoon, we'll have a high of 22 degrees, feeling closer to 27 with the humidity. Those clouds and rain will stick around throughout the evening with a low of 15 overnight. Looking ahead to Wednesday, the sun returns with a high of 26. Stay weather ready, stream us anytime, anywhere, download our Portage Online app. I'm Marissa McFadden.

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2: There is a severe thunderstorm watch for the area that may be capable of producing strong wind gusts, damaging hail, and heavy rain. Partly cloudy this evening with a south wind gusting up to 40 at times, we'll have a low of 16 degrees overnight. Increasing cloudiness tomorrow with a good chance of rain in the morning and afternoon, we'll have a high of 22 degrees, feeling closer to 27 with the humidity. Those clouds and rain will stick around throughout the evening with a low of 15 overnight. Looking ahead to Wednesday, the sun returns with a high of 26. Stay weather ready, stream us anytime, anywhere, download our Portage online app. I'm Marissa McFadden.

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So come back 3, 4, 5 times a day and push play to listen to CFRY.